0: recycling efforts began in 2023.
1: And that's a result of government and industry working so closely together to ensure that diesel suppliers remain strong in this very difficult international environment.
0: Rising grocery costs are forcing many Australian households to look for smarter ways to shop. Sean Bindley reports.
2: Industry experts suggest mindful meal planning offers the greatest opportunity for savings. Green Living Australia spokesperson Valerie Pearson says unplanned grocery shopping also contributes to food waste.
3: If you go to a grocery store to get food for the week and you don't have a meal plan and a shopping list, you're going to buy what looks good at the time, which in some cases, there's some great stuff there. Then off you go home. You don't know how you're going to cook these or what you're going to make out of them. And at the end of the week, you take maybe half of that food, throw it in the bin.
0: Disruptions to Brisbane City's train network are likely to continue for the time being, but some progress has been achieved in marathon talks between the union and Queensland Rail. Queensland Rail's chief executive says she's frustrated the action hasn't been ended already. Negotiations are due to resume on Wednesday. Also making news in New South Wales, boaters have been warned to take care on the water. Swells of up to 4 metres and strong winds are expected along parts of the state's coast this weekend. And a magnitude 3.2 earthquake has hit southern Victoria. The quake occurred northwest of Foster just after 6 last night. This is AIR News. Geelong has used a dominant second half to down Collingwood in the AFL. Shane McGuinness was at the MCG.
4: In front of 83,166 fans, the Cats put their top four credentials on show, defeating Collingwood 18-14-122 to 9-14-68. In the midfield, Nick Dacos' influence was curtailed by Ocean Mullen, while Bailey Smith was scintillating with 40 touches. Ollie Henry dominated up forward for the Cats with 4 goals, while Sean Manor kicked 3, including a goal of the year contender. Collingwood with a lot of work to do ahead of a showdown with ladder leaders Sydney on Friday night. In last night's other match, the Gold Coast Suns made it 9 wins in a row in Darwin, defeating St Kilda by 29 points. Shane McInnes, Melbourne.
0: Earlier, the Giants beat the Bombers 103-89. The Swans defeated the Kangaroos 105-97. To rugby league, Dragons fans have booed their own team after they were thrashed 44-10 by the Knights. Coach Dean Young says he had hoped for a better result at home.
5: I feel for our fans to sit through another scoreline like that. I said the other day, times are tough at the moment in the world and people are working really hard and spending their hard-earned money on to come watch us play and they're not getting the results, and some of the results have been quite ugly, to be honest, so I feel for them.
0: And the other games went to the Rabbitohs and Sea Eagles. And in Super Netball, the Swifts beat the Lightning 70-56. Australian Independent Radio News.
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8: Your local weather in the Yass Valley for Mother's Day, Sunday, May 10. Morning frost with areas of fog, then becoming sunny today, getting to 20 degrees. Down to 6 overnight, then partly cloudy tomorrow, reaching 20. Tuesday, partly cloudy, also 20. Wednesday, partly cloudy and 19. Today, heading for 21 degrees in Canberra, 20 in Goulburn and 20 in Yass. There's your latest weather update on Yass FM 100.3.
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3: Hello, I'm Sarah Warmby. One Nation has won the Farah by-election, shifting the New South Wales seat out of coalition hands for the first time in 77 years. Businessman David Farley will now represent the electorate in federal parliament until the next election in 2028. Independent Michelle Millthorpe came second, relegating the Liberal and Nationals to third and fourth place. Claiming victory, Mr. Farley says there was a mood for change.
4: We want to get the cost of living down. Yeah. And our first target we're going to start there is on this damn net zero program. Yeah. It's going to be pulled down, wrapped down and kicked out. It's not what Australia wants and it's not what Australia needs.
3: Former Liberal member Susan Lee released a statement congratulating Mr. Farley and warned the Liberal and National parties against downplaying the result, saying voters never get it wrong and urged the party to accept the result with humility. Deputy Prime Minister Richard Marles has denied claims the government is assisting the so-called ISIS brides who returned to Australia. Three of the women who returned from a Syrian refugee camp have since been charged with crimes against humanity and terrorism offences, but claims have emerged one of the women who returned to Melbourne and was not arrested may be eligible for government financial assistance.
5: I mean, you're speculating about it. I'm making it really clear that they've not received any taxpayer support.
6: Will and
5: they've not been repatriated. Well, they've not received any assistance from the government in terms of being repatriated back to Australia.
3: The Northern Territory government is set to trigger a wide-reaching review of its child protection system in the wake of the tragic death of five-year-old Kumanjai little baby. The young girl went missing from a town camp in Alice Springs late last month, her body found in bushland 5 days later. A 47-year-old man has been arrested and charged with her murder. According to the ABC, the NT Child Protection Minister will announce the scope of the review into the child protection system tomorrow. WA police are continuing the search for a 27-year-old man who hasn't been seen since February. Alastair Kirkby reports.
7: Samuel Robert Whitsett is believed to have travelled from Victoria to the west. He was last seen in Perth, southeast, heading towards the popular walking trail, the Bibbulmun Track, on February 18. Mr. Whitsett was seen carrying a number of camping items and it's believed he was intending to travel along the track. Daily searches at two campsites along the Bibbulmun have been carried out over the past week and a half by foot and drone due to dense vegetation and rough terrain. Alastair Kirkby, Perth.
3: Also in news, Moscow has held a scaled-back Victory Day parade as their three-day ceasefire with Ukraine comes into force. And Tasmanian Zoe Jacobson has been crowned the 2026 Australian Oyster Shucking Champion, the first woman to win the title. She'll represent Australia at the World Oyster Opening Championships in Ireland in September. This is Air News. Manly's resurgence under interim coach Kieran Foran has continued with an impressive 32-4 win over Brisbane in the NRL. Foran says it's one of their best performances.
8: I just thought we got our detail right, like on our edges defensively, but I thought it was our brutality through the middle, like we really went after them physically, and that's something we've wanted to do each and every week, but I thought we got it right tonight.
3: The Rabbitohs and Knights also had wins. Sydney returned to the top of the AFL ladder with a 105-97 win over North Melbourne. Meantime, Geelong has spoiled Scott Pendlebury's record equaling 432nd AFL game in a 54-point defeat of Collingwood last night. Swans coach Dean Cox paying tribute.
9: What Scott's done over his whole career has been exceptional, you know, for not only the Collingwood Football Club, but for the AFL in general, and to see him play the way he's playing at, you know, his age and the games that he has played. He's an absolute superstar of our game. and should be honoured.
3: The Pies are due to meet the Swans on Friday night, with Pendlebury expected to be rested this week ahead of the record-breaking 433rd game against the Eagles at the MCG. In other results, wins to the Suns and Giants. And in the Women's A-League, Melbourne City are through to the grand final after a 1-0 win over Melbourne Victory. City will play the winner of today's other semi-final between Wellington and Brisbane. Australian Independent Radio News.
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11: Your local weather in the Yass Valley for Mother's Day, Sunday, May 10. Morning frost with areas of fog, then becoming sunny today, getting to 20 degrees. Down to 6 overnight, then partly cloudy tomorrow, reaching 20. Tuesday, partly cloudy, also 20. Wednesday, partly cloudy and 19. Today, heading for 21 degrees in Canberra, 20 in Goulburn and 20 in Yass. There's your latest weather update on Yass FM 100.3.
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4: Hello, I'm Sarah Warmby. The Department of Foreign Affairs and Trade has launched an emergency repatriation effort to bring home four Australians and one permanent resident stranded aboard a cruise ship at the centre of a deadly hantavirus outbreak that has already claimed three lives. DFAT officials are on their way to Tenerife in Spain's Canary Islands ahead of the ship's arrival, which is carrying about 150 passengers and crew. There are reports several others on board have also been infected. Independent Michelle Millthorpe claims the coalition is partly to blame for her loss in the Farah by-election. Miss Millthorpe increased her vote in the regional New South Wales seat, but it was not enough to topple One Nation. She claims the coalition's decision to preference the minor party diluted her vote. Conceding defeat, Miss Millthorpe says Farah can no longer be taken for granted.
5: We are no longer satisfied with being a safe seat. It gets very little attention or funding from the government of the day. We see the political class as totally disconnected from our everyday lives, and we are more than ready than ever to register our disconnect at the ballot box.
4: One Nation candidate David Farley is the new member and will represent the electorate in Canberra. Retailers are demanding further action to protect staff from escalating violence and abuse. A nationwide survey has found 71% of shoppers witnessed abuse directed at retail or fast food workers. Copper theft in Victoria is causing chaos. Carolee Katsimbanis explains.
6: Stealing copper has skyrocketed by 175% despite a government crackdown 8 years ago. The Age revealing new data by the Crime Statistics Agency shows nowhere is safe. 6,000 brazen thefts from 2023 to 25, targeting Melbourne's train network, homes, a police station, prison, schools, churches, gaming venues, and even a brothel. Thieves now hitting more than 50 sites a week. Carolee Katsimbanis, Melbourne.
4: Overseas now, and Russian President Vladimir Putin has attended this weekend's Victory Day Parade in Moscow, an annual showcase marking the end of World War II. The parade coincides with a three-day ceasefire between Russia and Ukraine, which was announced by US President Donald Trump. The BBC's Steve Rosenberg is in Moscow.
7: What was notable about this year's parade was what we didn't see. There were no tanks, no missiles, none of the hardware the Kremlin normally showcases on Victory Day. The parade had been scaled back out of fear of a Ukrainian attack. In a speech, President Putin spoke not just of the past, but of Russia's war now on Ukraine. We will always be victorious, he said. And then a 10-minute film was shown of Russia's latest weaponry. The Kremlin had clearly decided that if it couldn't parade the military hardware in public, a video presentation was the next best thing.
4: And briefly, British Prime Minister Sir Keir Starmer insists he will not walk away from the top job, despite his party suffering huge losses in local elections in England, Scotland and Wales. This is Air News. The Rabbitohs have scored a big win over the Sharks in round 10 of the NRL. Andrew Lucas takes a look.
8: South Sydney has outclassed Cronulla 36-12 in front of over 16,000 fans at Accor Stadium. South led 30-0 late in the match before the Sharks finally hit the scoreboard. Alex Johnston continued his record-breaking efforts with a hat-trick. Campbell Graham celebrated his 150th match with a try to help consolidate a top-four spot for the home side. Andrew Lucas at Accor Stadium.
4: The Sea Eagles smashed the Broncos 32-4. The Knights too good for the Dragons 44-10. In the AFL, the Gold Coast recovered from a slow start to run out 29-point winners over St Kilda. The final score 13-11, 89-8, 12-60. Suns coach Damien Hardwick.
9: Well, I thought we were good after three-quarter time. The Saints jumped us and, you know, on clearance ascendancy sort of thing. But what we're probably pleased with was our, you know, ability to win the ball back and then turn, you know, the turnover game was pretty strong.
4: The Giants, Swans and Cats also posted wins. Melbourne City are through to the A-League Women's Grand Final with a 1-0 win over crosstown rivals Victory. While in the men's playoffs, a 1-1 draw between Sydney FC and Newcastle Jets, and the same for Auckland and Adelaide United. And Super Rugby wins for the Highlanders, Hurricanes and Brumbies. Australian Independent Radio News.
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12: Your local weather in the Yass Valley for Mother's Day, Sunday, May 10. Morning frost with areas of fog, then becoming sunny today, getting to 20 degrees. Down to 6 overnight, then partly cloudy tomorrow, reaching 20. Tuesday, partly cloudy, also 20. Wednesday, partly cloudy and 19. Today, heading for 21 degrees in Canberra, 20 in Goulburn and 20 in Yass. There's your latest weather update on Yass FM 100.3.
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3: Water on the road.
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2: Hello, I'm Sarah Warmby. Opposition leader Angus Taylor says the coalition will have to fight if it wants to win the next federal election. The Liberals have been delivered a devastating loss in the New South Wales seat of Farrer. One Nation has picked up the regional electorate, which has been in National or Liberal Party hands for more than 70 years. Conceding defeat, Mr Taylor says it is a difficult road ahead for the coalition parties.
3: It's been a tough campaign. It has been a tough campaign, but the true Liberals are here and we're fighting. And I'm going to come back to this because we're going to have to keep fighting.
2: An Australian-born UK parliamentarian has announced plans to topple Prime Minister Sir Keir Starmer. Catherine West has called on Labor's cabinet to choose a new leader immediately after the party suffered major losses in local elections. Ms West says she hopes they can come to a decision without requiring an internal election by the end of the weekend.
4: If that cannot happen and there are no leadership hopefuls who come forward to tomorrow, then Monday morning I will put my name forward to stand for the leader of the Labor Party, and I will be seeking the 81 names that are needed to take to the party chair, and I will begin a leadership election.
2: Venture capitalists and investors are angry with the changes expected in Tuesday's federal budget, which they argue will force investment in Australia offshore. Carolee Katsimbanis has the story.
5: The Albanese government is expected to replace the 50% discount on capital gains tax with the pre-1999 inflation indexation model to be rolled out across all asset classes. The Fin Review says Treasurer Jim Chalmers is blaming scare campaigns and social media for not making this more public in advance on the changes he wants to make to help younger generations buy property. But business, property and economy experts are warning of unintended consequences if all this goes ahead.
2: A large operation is underway on Spain's Canary Islands as the World Health Organization coordinates the transfer of more than 140 people from a virus-stricken cruise ship. Josh Bavis reports from Tenerife.
6: The Spanish Civil Guard is establishing a makeshift health screening facility at the port of Granadilla on the island of Tenerife as the MV Hondius approaches the Canary Islands. On board are people from 23 countries, including Australia. Also on board are world health officials who've been on the ship for days, monitoring passengers and crew for symptoms after the deadly outbreak of Hunter virus. All those on board will be transferred to the island within hours and then airlifted to their respective countries under strict precautions. While none are showing symptoms, they're expected to undergo a form of isolation to ensure the virus doesn't spread. 8 people have fallen ill in this outbreak, 3 of which have died. Josh Bavis, Tenerife.
2: Briefly, in other news, another case of measles has been identified in New South Wales. It's the 47th case confirmed since the start of the year. And Australian travellers are choosing domestic and Asian destinations as the conflict in the Middle East continues to disrupt international flights. This is Air News. Geelong has used a dominant second half to down Collingwood in the AFL. Shane McGuinness was at the MCG.
7: In front of 83,166 fans, the Cats put their top four credentials on show, defeating Collingwood 18-14-122 to 9-14-68. In the midfield, Nick Dacos's influence was curtailed by Ocean Mullen, while Bailey Smith was scintillating with 40 touches. Ollie Henry dominated up forward for the Cats with 4 goals, while Sean Manor kicked 3, including a goal of the year contender. Collingwood with a lot of work to do ahead of a showdown with ladder leaders Sydney on Friday night. In last night's other match, the Gold Coast Suns made it 9 wins in a row in Darwin, defeating St Kilda by 29 points. Shane McInnes, Melbourne.
2: Earlier, the Giants beat the Bombers 103-89. The Swans defeated the Kangaroos 105-97. To rugby league, Dragons fans have booed their own team after they were thrashed 44-10 by the Knights. Coach Dean Young says he had hoped for a better result at home. home.
8: I feel for our fans to sit through another scoreline like that. And I said the other day, times are tough at the moment in the world and people are working really hard and spending their hard-earned money on to come watch us play and they're not getting the results, and some of the results have been quite ugly, to be honest, so I feel for them.
2: And the other games went to the Rabbitohs and Sea Eagles. And in Super Netball, the Swifts beat the Lightning 70-56. Australian Independent Radio News.
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11: Your local weather in the Yass Valley for Mother's Day, Sunday, May 10. Morning frost with areas of fog, then becoming sunny today, getting to 20 degrees. Down to 6 overnight, then partly cloudy tomorrow, reaching 20. Tuesday, partly cloudy, also 20. Wednesday, partly cloudy and 19. Today, heading for 21 degrees in Canberra, 20 in Goulburn and 20 in Yass. There's your latest weather update on Yass FM 100.3.
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1: I'm Mark Dransfield. The federal government will spend $2 billion over 4 years to fund infrastructure projects for new homes. Jacob Pitlow reports.
2: The policy, to be announced in the budget on Tuesday, will see money handed to local and state utility providers to make sure their services are connected to new housing projects. $500 million from the fund will be reserved for regional Australia. Federal Treasurer Jim Chalmers says the housing plan is pro-aspiration and pro-investment. The local infrastructure fund is expected to support 65,000 homes over 10 years. Jacob Pitlow reporting.
1: The federal coalition has been dealt another blow in the Farah by-election. One Nation's David Farley has won Susan Lee's former regional New South Wales seat. Nationals MP David Littleproud says the coalition needs to accept the message it's being sent.
3: The reality was that after the last election, the coalition wanted to walk away from all its policies, so we stood for nothing. And what happened was that Pauline Hanson, a canny old politician of 30 years, walked straight in and took up that space and stood for much of the values that we fight for. And so we've got to learn from this.
1: A woman's fighting for life in hospital after being struck by a car while riding an e-scooter in Melbourne. The rider, aged in her 40s, was left for dead on Swan Street in Melton by the driver of a white hatch who fled. The transfer of more than 140 passengers and crew from a virus-stricken cruise ship has been suspended at the last minute. Nine's Europe correspondent Josh Bavis reports from Tenerife.
4: The MV Hondius was expected to anchor off the coast of the Canary Islands in the coming hours to allow more than 140 passengers and crew to be transported to the airport and sent home to their respective countries. But the president has cancelled that authority for that to take place, saying the planes that were to be sent by respective countries, including Australia, aren't arriving on time for it to be done within the scheduled window. He says dragging the process out would put the island's population at risk. This now leaves the Spanish government and the World Health Organization in the lurch. Josh Bavis, Tenerife.
1: Still overseas, and US investigators are examining a security breach at Denver International Airport after a trespasser was struck and killed by a plane. Here's a recording of the pilot talking to the control tower.
5: Tower, Frontier, Frontier 4345, we're stopping on the runway. We just hit somebody. We have an engine fire. There was an individual walking across the runway.
1: 12 passengers were left with minor injuries after evacuating via emergency slides. Back home in the Gold Coast, Council has signed off on a $50 million deal to bring more film studios to the region. Sarah Warmby reports.
6: 10 sound stages will be built at Yatala in a bid to attract major productions to southeast Queensland, with the aim to generate $195 million annually. Construction is expected to start soon. Gold Coast Mayor Tom Tate says there will also be a facility built in Miami.
7: Call it Miami Arts Depot, which is post-production. Baz Luhrmann's named it MAD. So that's the MAD area that after the filming's done, they can go and put the film together. They don't even have to leave the Gold Coast from starting to all the way to finishing.
1: Sarah Warmby reporting. This is Air News. First to NRL, and Sea Eagles interim coach Kieran Foran says Manly's 32 points to 4 win over reigning premiers Brisbane was one of the best performances he's seen.
8: We got our detail right, like on our edges defensively, but I thought it was our brutality through the middle, like we really went after them physically.
1: Melbourne Storm will be out to turn around their extended losing streak when they face West Tigers this afternoon before the Raiders host the Panthers. AFL, and a short time ago Melbourne led West Coast Eagles 14-7 in the first quarter. Meantime, in an AFL first, a new fund designed to boost First Nations involvement in Australian footy will be launched this week. Sarah Patterson reports.
9: As the Mercury reports, the initiative will help AFL clubs find the next generation of Indigenous talent and combat the decline in First Nations players in the league. To be launched tomorrow, the First Nations Impact Fund will see clubs able to apply for and tailor funding to the issues specifically facing them. Royalties from Sir Doug Nicholls Round merchandise will make up part of the fund, which is expected to generate around $300,000 annually in partnership with AFL clubs. Sarah Patterson, Air Sport.
1: And Manchester City has scored 3 second-half goals to beat Brentford 3-0 in the EPL. Australian Independent Radio News.
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12: Your local weather in the Yass Valley for Mother's Day, Sunday, May 10. Morning frost with areas of fog, then becoming sunny today, getting to 20 degrees. Down to 6 overnight, then partly cloudy tomorrow, reaching 20. Tuesday, partly cloudy, also 20. Wednesday, partly cloudy and 19. Today, heading for 21 degrees in Canberra, 20 in Goulburn and 20 in Yass. There's your latest weather update on Yass FM 100.3.
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17: 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We hope you'll stay with us till 4 o'clock today. We've got some beautiful music for you, and we have a very special guest, the president of the Canberra Blues Society, Tony Rumble, coming in to talk about all things blues. Now, as I said, it's Mother's Day. Happy Mother's Day to all of you who are mothers or are with your mother today and enjoying a lovely day together. Great respect also to those who would like to be mothers but have not been able to, and to people who choose whatever family unit suits them. We're going to start the day with a beautiful, beautiful piece of music called All My Tears by Anna Brune from her Portrayals compilation.

Well, the reason that those two pieces were together as we introduce our program, Dirty Old Town, written by Ewan McColl and originally performed by the Pogues, but this version by a local musician, Simon Busman, and before that, All My Tears by Anna Brune. Both of those tracks come from the wonderful, wonderful soundtrack for the two series of a series called Bad Sisters, set in Ireland. Very, very interesting series. And the Anna Brune one, Anna Brune's a Norwegian singer who is of Sami origins, indigenous Norwegian, and sings mostly in English, is resident in Stockholm in Sweden, actually, for the last 25 years or so. And that track by her was the final track at the end of series two, with beautiful vision of the ocean. We'll keep going with lots of beautiful music here on Yas FM 100.3 until 4 o'clock and with our special guest, Tony Rumble, coming in the second half of the program. Stay with us if you can and do have a beautiful day.

0: Oh, can you believe it's nearly 50 years since that album came out? That was, of course, Rumours from Fleetwood Mac. And the tracks we heard were Go Your Own Way and Dreams. And there's a tribute show touring the region next week. Fleetwood Mac, if you're a Fleetwood Mac fan, I recommend it. The time is 22 minutes past two.
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7: You ever heard of a polyp? 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But when they're growing inside me, nothing, nada. 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Give a crap about your bowel at bowelcanceraustralia.org.

Yeah, lovely, gentle, easy afternoon jazz from Anne Burnell and Mark Burnell. Love Will Keep Us Together, and Baubles, Bangles and Beads from a reasonably recent album, Two for the Road. 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

look here. Let's say walking women home is a thing of the past. Women wants to ride and ride around in class. Some like Cadillacs, boys. Some like foes. And some like anything as long as it rolls.

two really quite different tracks there from Rye Cooder, Crazy About an Automobile, subtitled Every Woman I Know, and Paris, Texas. That's from a compilation, it came out in 1994, called River Rescue, The Very Best of Rye Cooder. It is 19 minutes to 3. 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

you don't hear a lot of Katie Melua anymore, but in the early 2000s, in the first decade of the 2000s, she was making her debut. She was born in Georgia, raised in Belfast and London, and at one point was amongst the richest musicians in Britain under the age of 30, having amassed a lot of money making music. That was Piece by Piece from the album of the same name, and 9 Million Bicycles, which is a very familiar tune that got a lot of radio play.

G'day, do you like country music? If you do, you better listen to Trisha Tricks on Mondays. Trisha Tricks 2 till 5 on Mondays here on Yes FM.

That was another British singer, Katie Buckhaven, from self-titled album, Famous Blue Raincoat, of course, written by Leonard Cohen, and Lavender Eyes. It's 3 minutes to three.

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1: I'm Mark Dransfield. Opposition leader Angus Taylor says there's no doubt the Coalition has a lot to learn from its Farah by-election loss. The Liberal Party lost around 30% of its primary vote to hand the regional New South Wales seat to One Nation. It means the minor party now has two MPs in the lower house of federal parliament. Conceding defeat, Mr Taylor admits the Liberals need to change to secure their survival.
2: We've got to take our medicine here. We have for too long focused on the politics of convenience, not the politics of conviction. I said that when I took on the leadership. And that means that we've got to get back to the core values and the core policies that we know the Liberal Party is at its best when it stands for.
1: The Federal Treasurer says a $2 billion investment in housing infrastructure will help meet the National Housing Accord. Announced as part of the upcoming budget, the funding's aimed at fast-tracking essential services like water, sewerage and power to new development sites. Dr Chalmers says the government's removing one of the biggest barriers in the way of new homeowners.
3: More water and power and local road infrastructure to get more projects over the line. So we will respond to some of these pressures in the budget, whether it be cost of living or the housing market more particularly, because we understand that people are under genuine pressure.
1: Tensions have escalated in the Middle East despite a standing ceasefire, Iran accusing the US of targeting civilian areas and violating maritime agreements. The US maintains its latest strikes on three Iranian-flagged tankers were necessary to enforce an active blockade in the Strait of Hormuz. President Donald Trump says he expects a response to a potential peace deal from Iranian leaders as early as tonight, but he's not ruling out direct action.
4: If there's no ceasefire, you're not going to have to know. You're just going to have to look at one big glow coming out of Iran. And they better sign their agreement fast.
1: A rock fisherman has died after being swept into the water on the New South Wales central coast. Chris McCarthy reports.
5: Emergency services were alerted to the incident at Fraser Park yesterday afternoon. The 41-year-old man was fishing with two companions when he was struck by a wave. One of the men tried to save him but was unsuccessful, later rescued uninjured by a passing boat. A multi-agency response, including the Westpac helicopter and Marine Area Command, located the fisherman's body in the surf. Police have confirmed the man was wearing a flotation device at the time. Chris McCarthy, Sydney.
1: As Melbourne's hospitality war continues, one bar owner is calling for the military to step in. Jordan Tunbridge reports.
6: Bar and nightclub workers across Melbourne are living in fear after a wave of firebombings targeted some of the city's most popular venues. More than 30 people have been arrested and over 140 charges laid as part of Operation Eclipse, but police are still trying to identify those pulling the strings. Now calls are growing for tougher action. Bar 20 co-owner Michael Trimble telling the Herald Sun, it's time to call in the army before the violence escalates even further. The Emerson in South Yarra, Electric in Paran, and the Albion South Melbourne are among dozens of venues hit in recent weeks.
1: Jordan Tunbridge in Melbourne with that report. This is Air News. AFL, and at halftime at Docklands, Melbourne led the West Coast Eagles 54-23. Earlier, there were concerns for the Eagles' Harley Reid, but he was soon back on the field with both ankles strapped up. Meantime, the Crows take on Richmond at the MCG shortly. It's the second time this year they've played there. Coach Matthew Nix says they're looking forward to it.
7: We don't get there often. It'd be nice to be there in September, late September. That's the goal. So these games are a great preparation for us to go down and challenge ourselves to perform on the ground. There's a lot of enthusiasm comes to play. It's a large deck. It's open. It's got a real atmosphere to it.
1: NRL, and a short time ago, Melbourne Storm led West Tigers 20-0 in the first half in Melbourne. Next hour, the Raiders host the Panthers. The Broncos have continued their rough run in the NRL with a 32-4 defeat to the Sea Eagles, making it their fifth loss of the season. Broncos coach Michael Maguire conceding they were simply outclassed.
8: Yeah, it was a disappointing night for us. Set pretty good standards, the boys around how they go about it, but tonight was one of those nights where we'll have to look pretty deep at how we played and make sure we fix it.
1: In golf, Carl Phillips is the best of the Aussies on 7-under after round 3 of the PGA event at Myrtle Beach in the USA. And Aussie Jack Miller lines up for race 2 of the French MotoGP late tonight. Australian Independent Radio News.
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11: Your local weather in the Yass Valley for Mother's Day, Sunday, May 10. Morning frost with areas of fog, then becoming sunny today, getting to 20 degrees. Down to 6 overnight, then partly cloudy tomorrow, reaching 20. Tuesday, partly cloudy, also 20. Wednesday, partly cloudy and 19. Today, heading for 21 degrees in Canberra, 20 in Goulburn and 20 in Yass. There's your latest weather update on Yass FM 100.3.
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0: either side of the news, we had Liz Stringer from a 2016 album, All the Bridges. That was The Fever and The Fall, and before that, Feel It Now. Now, we're very excited to have in the studio with us now Tony Rumble, who's the president of the Canberra Blues Society. And not only is he going to talk to us about blues and the Blues Society and what's coming up, but also he's chosen some tracks for us to be part of our lineup this afternoon. Welcome to you, Tony.
1: Hello, Barbie and Richard. Lovely to be here with you at Yes FM 100.3.
0: Yeah, lovely Yes FM 100.3, the voice of the beautiful Yass Valley.
1: Indeed.
0: Now, Tony, you have fairly recently become the president of the Blues Society in Canberra, but it's not just a Canberra Blues Society, it's one that draws people from all around the region, isn't it? There'd be people coming from Goulburn, from Yass, from down the coast, from Sydney even, to the things that are on at the Blues Society.
1: It covers a very broad area, and as you're right, the people that come to the Blues Society are members from all over, and I'm slowly, about 7 months into my presidency, getting to learn the history of the club. We've been operating for 27 years. This will be its 28th year this year.
0: Wow.
1: And we've had some absolutely amazing people go through the club in its iteration. And we've become, I think, something a little bit more than just a blues society. I've had a lovely discussion with David Glover, the president of the Sydney Blues Society, and Ian Durr, the president of the Melbourne Blues Appreciation Society, and the three of us feel that we're catering for a blues community that exists along this stretch of the east coast of Australia. So it does, the boundaries go beyond Canberra and the region.
0: Yeah, they do. Mm. And well, 28 years, it's always pleasing to me when arts associations are long living, because it means not only has one person thought it was a good idea, but that there is, as you say, a whole community of people that really feel that they get something out of it, they want to contribute to it. And you, of course, have a lot of local blues musicians, but you've also had some international superstars like Howling Wolf at the Canberra Blues Society, haven't you?
1: We have, and in actual fact, the first track that we're going to hear this afternoon, I feel so proud as the president of the Blues Society, because the two of the performers that are on that particular track, the track was nominated for Song of the Year in terms of from a motion picture at the recent Academy Awards. And of the four people playing on that stage in Hollywood that day, two of them had actually performed at the Harmony German Club within a couple of months of each other, and that was Eric Gales and Christone Kingfish Ingram. And, you know, to have people of that calibre come and play, that's just quite amazing, really, it is.
0: Yeah, it's gobsmacking, isn't it?
1: Oh, it is. Yes, it is.
0: Let's go to that track. Richard's managing our deck here while we flick backwards and forwards. Let's go to that, and then we'll come back to you and ask you how you first became interested in blues.
1: I'd love to tell you about that, Barbie.
0: Yeah.
2: That is Miles Taylor.

0: Well, Miles Caton, I lied to you. Tell us about it.
1: It comes from the movie Sinners, Barbie, and that movie is about the blues. It's a wonderful movie. It's not an easy movie. It's a very, very difficult movie to watch, but it's a brilliant movie, and it really tells the story and the history of the blues and the people, how the music was created, and that particular song, I Lied to You, which is the signature song from the soundtrack to the movie. As I said, we had Eric Gales perform at the Harmony German Club in November of last year, and about 3 months later we had Christine Kingfish Ingram, who's probably the hottest ticket in music and blues at the moment, play there in late February. So I was very, very chuffed to know that we had that calibre of performer come and play for us here in for the Canberra Blues Society.
0: Yeah, it's a big draw, and I guess they know they'll get audience.
1: Yes.
0: They'll get the numbers, and not only will they get the numbers, but there'll be people who know what they're listening to and who really are blues aficionados.
1: Indeed.
0: Yeah,
1: indeed.
0: As indeed are you. Now, you have an encyclopedic knowledge of all kinds of music, Tony, and every time I hear you speak about things, I think, gosh, this man has so much experience across music. But what is it about the blues that particularly appeals to you and that was big enough of a draw to make you become willing to become president of the Blues Society?
1: I've had pretty well a lifelong love of the blues and rhythm and blues. And it happened Sunday nights in Canberra when I was a young teenager, when I was 12, 13 years old. We only had one radio station apart from ABC, of course. And there was a journalist with the Canberra Times at the time, a guy called Gary Raphael, and he used to come on and do this amazing soul and blues program on a Sunday evening. And I always remember the first night that I heard Aretha and Otis and B.B. King and Son House and Sonny Terry and Brownie McGee. It just absolutely lit a fire inside of me. And I thought, yeah, we're listening to the Beatles and the Stones and the Yardbirds and all those great bands, but here was the genesis of that music, that the popular music that we were listening to. These were the people that they were drawing all of that wonderful music from, or the influence from. So that was where it started for me, and it's just been a lifelong love and passion of mine. Which has ultimately led me to this role as president of the Blues Society.
0: Yeah, it's a big jump though, isn't it, from loving a particular type of music or music in general and putting your hand up to take on the responsibility of the presidency of a big association and one that's been around for a long time.
1: Yep.
0: What's the vision that you have when you come into that role?
1: I had some very simple goals for my first year as president. I wanted to ensure that the Blues Society is going to be sustainable for another 27 years at least, if not more. It's got great foundations and everything, but like everything that's 27 years old, it probably needs a little bit of a renovation and a lick of paint, so we're in the process of doing that to improve it. I want to make sure that the Blues Society members are enjoying what they get from the Canberra Blues Society, so ensuring that they're getting what they want from it, to enjoy it and to grow the organisation, to grow the community. I have two other goals. One is to get the youth involved in the blues, and we're doing that. I'll talk about that to you a bit later, but there's a special Pro Blues Jam happening in August that will be all youth in blues. And the other vision is I would like to get more female members and players engaged and involved in playing the blues with the Canberra Blues Society.
0: And that's always a goal across a lot of organisations, not just people coming and belonging, but getting involved in upper positions as well, and keeping people there, that glass ceiling, as well as the involvement of women, and providing a space where they feel safe to come in every way. Let's have another track. You've picked a lot of really interesting pieces here. We'll go to Tom Waters and ask you to talk about that afterwards.

0: That one's at the toe-tapping end and the jiggling-in-your-seat end of blues, isn't it, Tony?
1: It sure is. That's the wonderful Tom Waters. And he's been out here a couple of times. The most recent time he was at the Irish Club back in February, early February. And he and Jeff Acheson have become very great mates. And they actually, for this most recent tour, they released an album which was recorded live at the Irish Club the previous year.
0: Yeah.
1: And it's called Night Driving. It's an absolute ripper of an album. It's really, really good.
0: Oh, yeah. Fantastic. We've got some messages from our sponsors, and then we'll come back and hear about some of the things that the Blues Society is involving itself in to get people in.
1: Yep, indeed.
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5: Do you like to twitter the sparrows? What about having a Wrigley snake, Three Philosophers or Goethe's Garter in your hand? If you answer yes, then come and play Mahjong at the Murrum Bateman Pub every Wednesday from 11 a.m. Beginners and experienced players are welcome, and we will teach you how to play if you haven't played before. And it's free. Just turn up.
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0: And welcome back to the Yass Valley Muses on Yass FM 100.3, the voice of the beautiful Yass Valley. Our special guest here today is Tony Rumble, the president of the Canberra Blues Society. And as we've said, the Canberra Blues Society is not just people from Canberra, it's a whole regional group of not only performers, but people who visit, members and so on. So it's a truly regional organisation. Tony, in the program you've got and the plans you have for this year and ongoing, tell us some of the things that you're hoping will succeed and will really give a boost to the society in terms of workshops and participation and performances.
1: Sure.
0: And youth and so on.
1: We have a monthly schedule. It's quite a full schedule, right through till the end of the year. And it consists of every first Wednesday of every month, we have what they call a workshop jam, where probably four or five of the professional musicians, they mentor people who are learning or want to improve, develop stagecraft in whatever instrument it may be. And we've had some wonderful, wonderful turnouts to that just recently. And they're people who drive significant distances just to come and do that, and it goes from 6 till 9:30 on the Wednesday night. Then we also have once a month on the third Sunday of every month, we have what's called the Pro Blues Jam, and we get a band, generally a local or regional band, to come and host that. And we've had the people from Winning Hand from down on the coast came to perform two jams ago, which was absolutely wonderful that we could have them come. And then people who are performers, they all come and put their name on a whiteboard and they get up and do about three songs together, and it's a great afternoon from 1 o'clock till 4:30, and it only costs $10 for a wonderful afternoon's entertainment, mm-hmm. as well as the opportunity to interact with everyone. And then we've also started two months ago. We had the second one yesterday. We found people were wanting to do individual instrument workshops.
0: Yeah.
1: So we're calling it the Kellerbar session, because it's down in the Kellerbar at the German Club. And it's a great little venue where, again, a couple of professional musicians, they mentor about 25, 26 people. Yesterday was the bass guitar, and it was just wonderful. And the one previously was the harmonica, and we had 27 people playing the harmonica all at once. So they're just a few of the things that we do.
0: And you're providing a sort of school of music function with all of these people in instrument tuition, essentially, and at a very reasonable rate.
1: Yep.
0: You told me you had some enormous number of members that I was amazed to hear.
1: We're currently around the 450 mark membership-wise, which is really good. I'm very happy and want to see that community to continue to grow. Mm. My counterpart in Sydney, when we were talking at the Girikul Festival at the entrance, he told me that the Canberra Blues Society actually had more members than the Sydney Blues Society. So I was quite proud of that.
0: Yeah, top marks for the regions,
1: yes,
0: I
1: indeed.
0: Say, and what happens in regional arts.
1: I must tell you something else. David and his committee in Sydney have been very great, very, very good to us. And the Sydney Blues Society Blues Awards are going to be announced in a few weeks' time at the Cronulla Jazz and Blues Festival. And this year, for the first time, they've actually included Canberra and region performers as eligible to be voted for those awards. So we're very grateful to David and his committee for doing that.
0: Mm, that's excellent news, and it's also a testament to the way that you work with people.
1: Yeah.
0: And there's no competition involved in this. You're all a big community.
1: No, we're trying to help each other.
0: Yeah, that's right. Yeah. Let's go to some more music, and then we'll come back to talk about the youth event later in the year, because I think that will be something of great interest to young people
1: here in
0: YES.
1: I'm really looking forward to that.
6: Birds flying high, you know how I feel.

0: feeling good. Well, we're all feeling good after that from Nina Simone, Tony. And her daughter is performing in Canberra.
1: At the Playhouse on Thursday night.
0: Yeah, so people who want a big dose of Nina Simone will get that there if they're going to that. Tony, you talked earlier to us about the importance of developing places for women and also places for young people and using that revitalisation philosophy for the Blues Society, and you've got something really fantastic happening for young people later this year.
1: The Pro Blues Jam that we have on the third Sunday of every month in August this year is going to be entirely devoted to youth in blues. And as a special treat for this particular jam, the Sydney Blues Society have developed some kids, and they're called the Sydney Blues Society Youth in Blues. And I had the privilege of seeing these kids perform up at the Girikul Festival at the entrance, and it's just absolutely astounding how talented and how good these kids are. And to see those people have the love and the joy of playing that music, I think the future's pretty good, but we just need to ensure that there's more getting that message and encouraging more kids to come and participate.
0: And how do they do that? If you've got kids out there, even ones who can't play an instrument but are interested in what's happening, how will they go about joining
1: in? Well,
0: probably
1: the best example I can give you is we've got a brilliant young guitar player. His name's Liam McAllister. And he started off by coming to the workshops. He was learning guitar, but he came to the Wednesday night workshops and he developed his craft there with the help of other musicians and other peers. And then he graduated from that to the Pro Blues Jams. Then he started playing with people like Chris Harland, and he's currently playing with Moondog, a guy called Jay, and others. And he's even besties with Christone Kingfish Ingram, who he's going over to see in Chicago month's time.
0: Yeah.
1: But he's going to be performing, this is a scoop, he's going to be performing on the 1st of August, which is International Blues Music Day, at the Harmony German Club with a show called the Blues Guitar Roadshow. And when John McNamara asked me, could he bring it to Canberra, I said, absolutely. And I said, but I'd like to have two of our local people perform as part of it. And he said, not a problem. So Liam was chosen, along with Chris Harland, to be part of that wonderful show that's going to come to Canberra on the 1st of August. Mm. And going back to the kids,

0: there's also a wonderful group of kids down at Candler, and we've had them at come and perform at the Blues Society. So they're also going to be part of this wonderful Pro Blues Jam in August with the kids from Sydney, the kids from Candler, and we're trying to get as many from the Canberran region, as many of the players, and we know they're there, to also come and participate as well.
1: Yeah, so they don't have to be nervous or
0: not at all.
1: Like they won't be good enough. They'll be welcome.
0: We're a very warm, welcoming, safe place for everyone to come and perform.
1: Mm. Now, Richard, you were mentioning to us when we were listening to Nina Simone that there's a mailing list that people can get onto with the Blues Society. And Tony, can you tell us about that?
0: Yes. The simple way to get in touch with the Canberra Blues Society is contact. It's just contact at, and all one word, canberrabluessociety.com.au. And if you have anything that you'd like to tell us or you're interested in, just use that email address and one of us will contact you and reply to you about whether it's learning about instruments or the workshops or whatever it might be or any of the events that are coming up that we've got.
1: And you've got a newsletter people can subscribe to?
0: Hot off the press today, actually. It arrived in my inbox today, the Blues Society, courtesy of a lovely lady by the name of Kerry Sattler, K2 as she's known. She's been putting together the Blues newsletter, which is part of the Canberra Blues Society website. So if they go onto the Blues Society website, there is a Blues newsletter there that gives everyone all the information about everything that's happening, some great photos of some of the events, the workshops, and even reviews of CDs and concerts and things like that. So there's lots of great information for people at that website as well.
1: Yeah. Oh, so much information there.
0: There is.
1: People can find whatever they want. It's fantastic. We're going to have a couple of music tracks now to give our brains a break, and then we'll come back to just a final word with Tony Rumble, President of the Canberra Blues Society.

I'm a chimney sweep, and I know just what you do. Yes, I'm a chimney sweep, and I know just what to do. You just call on me, little girl, and I'll clear your flue for you. I went to a widow's home. 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
1: Yas FM 100.3, the voice of the beautiful Yas Valley. Our guest today on Yas Valley Muses has been Tony Rumble, the president of the Canberra Blues Society, fantastic regional organisation. And we've been playing some tracks that he's chosen. The last two were Dutch Childers' Chimney Sweep and What Are You Listening To by Ruthie Foster. What a good question. What are you listening to?
2: Indeed.
1: Now, Tony, as we wrap up our afternoon chat with you and before we go to an Eric Bibb track, tell me the big message you want to get out to people about Canberra Blues Society, this amazing regional organisation, and how people can hook up with it.
2: Well, the Blues Society is a community of people who enjoy their music, love to learn their music, and we're trying to foster more development, particularly, as I said, for younger people and women, because I know there are a lot of women out there who do play instruments or are learning to play instruments. So we're just trying to build that community to become an even better community and support those people who perform. I've got an ethic that it's not just the big events that come and perform for us, but a lot of these people are regular performers at the little venues around the traps, and they play everywhere. They play down the coast, they play in Goulburn, they play here in Yass, they play everywhere. So I sort of have as part of my mission that we're there to support them as well. So try and encourage them and promote them as much as we can. But it's welcoming people to the workshops and the jams and to the events that we have. That's what it's about for me.
1: Big open arms at the Canberra Blues Society. We're going to listen to Eric Bibb. And some of us were lucky enough to be at his show last night at the Street. And what a beautiful, positive message he was bringing about how we can all do better and that it can be a better world.
2: He's a wonderful human being, isn't he? He really is.
1: And what a show.
2: What a show.
1: Everything from gospel to old blues to contemporary blues. And the guys in the band, I mean, the drummer, gobsmackingly good.
2: Wasn't that absolutely brilliant? Because we should tell the listeners he was Nina Simone's drummer for 20 years.
1: Yeah.
2: But to be able to see him play that instrument, because it wasn't just the drum kit facing the crowd, it was he was sitting side on to Eric. So you got to see him play every part of that kit, which was just incredible.
1: And full body thing, that hand onto the drum and then the other hand onto the baffle and then the
2: It was absolutely spellbinding to watch him perform.
1: It was, And the guitarist and Glenn Scott, his producer.
2: Yep.
1: So a bit of Eric Bibb.

0: every time it rains.
1: That ever gentle voice of Eric Bibb. What a wonderful performer and a wonderful human being. It's just about time for us to skedaddle. It's been so lovely having you here, Tony Rumble, President of the Canberra Blues
2: Society. Thank you for having me.
1: Thanks.
2: It's been
1: so
2: a great pleasure.
1: Thanks for being our guest today on Yass Valley Muses. And we are going to leave you with something quite different, a little bit of Gypsy Fire from Antal Shalai and his Gypsy Band. And we'll be back with you next week at the same time.

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1: I'm Mark Transfield. The transfer of more than 140 passengers and crew from a virus-stricken cruise ship has been suspended at the last minute. Nine's Europe correspondent Josh Bavis reports from Tenerife.
2: The MV Hondius was expected to anchor off the coast of the Canary Islands in the coming hours to allow more than 140 passengers and crew to be transported to the airport and sent home to their respective countries. But the president has cancelled that authority for that to take place, saying the planes that were to be sent by respective countries, including Australia, aren't arriving on time for it to be done within the scheduled window. He says dragging the process out would put the island's population at risk. This now leaves the Spanish government and the World Health Organization in the lurch. Josh Bavis, Tenerife.
1: Australia's newest member of federal parliament says he'll advocate to scrap net zero. One Nation candidate, David Farley, has won the Farrer by-election and will represent Susan Lee's former New South Wales electorate. Mr. Farley used his victory speech to promise action on the cost of living.
3: One Nation has reached the end of its beginning. We're going through the ceiling from here. We've got to focus on a couple of really big things that we can do immediately. We want to get the cost of living down. And our first target, we're going to start there, is on this damn net zero.
1: Jewish leaders have condemned the actions of a mother who shouted anti-Semitic slurs at a children's netball game. New South Wales police issued a 42-year-old woman with a move-on direction at the match in Sydney yesterday. Executive Council of Australian Jewry Chief Executive Alex Rivchin says it's a horrible thing for children and parents alike to experience.
4: We come to play weekend sports like everybody else in this country. It's, you know, it's a great pleasure, it's a great Australian ritual. And now Jewish families next week will be going there with trepidation, with anxiety and concern, and wondering whether they'll run into these people again, whether others will level similar abuse.
1: Returning overseas, and investigations continue into an incident at Denver International Airport where a person was sucked into the engine of a jet. Brian Wilson reports.
5: A Frontier Airlines A321 was accelerating along the main runway when the captain aborted the takeoff, telling air traffic controllers a person had been hit.
6: Frontier 4345, we're stopping on the runway. We just hit somebody. We have an engine fire.
5: The person who had climbed over the perimeter fence was sucked into the engine and was killed instantly. The engine bursting into flames, sending smoke into the cabin. 224 passengers and 7 crew evacuated via the aircraft slides. 12 people were injured in the process. Brian Wilson reporting.
1: And a man's been charged with distributing thousands of obscene pamphlets around Perth. Jamie Smith with details.
7: Police say around 40 reports were made about the leaflets between July 2024 and March of this year. The flyers allegedly contained indecent commentary and images of adult men within the LGBTQI+ community, some with obscene images. Police searched a home in the southeastern suburbs in late April, where they seized the man's electronic devices. The 47-year-old is facing 5 counts of leaving obscene articles. He'll front court in July.
1: Jamie Smith reporting. This is Air News. AFL, and a short time ago, Melbourne led West Coast Eagles 85-53 in the fourth quarter at Docklands. Meantime, the Crows led Richmond 7-6 in the first quarter at the MCG. Collingwood failed to get the win as Scott Pendlebury equaled the AFL games record last night. Coach Craig McRae confirming Pendlebury will be rested again for next week's crucial clash with the Swans.
8: Yeah, this is the plan that we stick to. High performance, but also rewarding and celebrating one of the greats of our game. Yeah, we're excited for what that looks like in a couple of weeks' time. We'll stick this now and have a shallow loss and dust us off quickly and get up to Sydney and put on a good performance for our fans.
1: NRL, and a short time ago, Melbourne Storm 32 led West Tigers 4 in the second half in Melbourne. Meantime, the Raiders are about to take on the Panthers in Canberra. In the Women's A-League, Wellington Phoenix have defeated Brisbane Roar 2-0 to be through to their first ever grand final, taking on Melbourne City. And Manchester City has kept its EPL title hopes alive with a 3-0 win over Brentford, sitting 2 points behind Arsenal with 3 games each to play. The Citizens scoring all 3 goals in the second half, with Omar Marmoush putting the result beyond doubt during injury time.
9: Marmoush wanted it played earlier. Ball didn't come. Instead, it's with Erling Haaland. Marmoush, 3. That does the job nicely for City. 3 goals, 3 more points banked. Still on Arsenal's tail.
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12: Your local weather in the Yass Valley for Mother's Day, Sunday, May 10. Morning frost with areas of fog, then becoming sunny today, getting to 20 degrees. Down to 6 overnight, then partly cloudy tomorrow, reaching 20. Tuesday, partly cloudy, also 20. Wednesday, partly cloudy and 19. Today, heading for 21 degrees in Canberra, 20 in Goulburn and 20 in Yass. There's your latest weather update on Yass FM 100.3.
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Good afternoon, listener, and welcome to Yes FM 100.3 in Mumbo Italiano. I'm Luke McCallery. I'm back after a week's absence. I'm sure you hardly noticed. That was, of course, Nel Blu Dipinto di Blu by Domenico Modugno, often referred to as Volare, to fly. A song that the Italian newspaper of record, the Corriere della Sera, once said changed Italian music forever. And accordingly, I think we should spend a bit of time today looking at the song in depth, why it marked such a change in contemporary Italian music, how it came into existence, what it meant for Modugno and Italy, and how it's evolved to be the most iconic of all Italian songs on an international stage, at least. Nel Blu, Dipinto di Blu became an instant success in Italy upon its debut at the 1958 San Remo Song Festival, selling more than 20,000 copies in the first 10 or 12 days of its release. According to estimates, the single had had by the end of last century had sold some 800,000 copies in the domestic market, and according to the Italian Society of Publishers and Authors, it was the most played Italian song in Italy and around the globe last year, more so than Il Sole Mio or Santa Lucia or any of those other Neapolitan classics. Moreover, the combined sales of all recorded versions of the song, that is including covers, exceed 18 million units. Not only would Nel Blu Dipinto di Blu revolutionise Italian music, but it would also mark a change in the way of performing a song and also in the way of singing the song. With the distance of almost 70 years, it's hard to listen to the song and hear it as revolutionary. It's a nice, happy little tune in a way. I understand that, but believe me, it was revolutionary, and I'll try and explain why in the next 2 hours. It was a cultural, sociological phenomenon. It's a true marker, the dividing line between the defeated Italy of World War II and the Italy of our imagination today. So I best spend a bit of time explaining its origins, and to do so I'm going to, of course, turn back to the San Remo Song Festival of the 1950s and what we were hearing then, before Volare in 58. Let's start with Nella Pizzi and the winner of the very first festival in 1951. This is Grazie dei Fiori, thank you for the flowers.

21 past four here on Yas FM. First up there, we had Grazie de Fior by Nella Pizzi, the undisputed queen of Italian song in the 1950s. In terms of the musical style, you can hear that Grazie de Fior, it's well and truly within the melodic tradition of Italian song. That's what was expected. Just a tinge of South American influence. That was acceptable, whereas any hint of North American or black music or jazz, for that matter, was implicitly verboten. Moreover, the lyrics are formal and serious. Grazie de Fiori. Thank you for the flowers. How many flowers I received on this happy day. Roses, roses, but the most beautiful were sent by you. Indeed, the very idea of turning up to a date with flowers and roses at that speaks of convention and ritual and tradition. The formal rules of conduct that guided Italian society at the time. The lyrics then go on to express the pain and torment of the recipient. She's grateful for the flowers, but she's not happy about the gift. They're a cause of suffering. And this is something of a technical point, but you often hear Pizzi in the song drop the vowel at the end of the word. So fiori becomes fior, amore becomes amor, ancora to ancor. That's a well-established poetic technique in Italian, again, formal, traditional, apocopations, I think is what they call it. By the time you get to Volare, such artifice in the lyrics is pretty much about to be jettisoned. I then played Melancholy Autumn, sung by Marisa Del Frate, which won at the Naples Festival in 1957, the year before Modugno's success at San Remo, and it would be the song which actually topped the charts in 1957. It's equally formal and serious in style to Pizzi's winning song in 51. The same themes, love, sadness, pain. They were green, these leaves were green, and now they are like lost dreams. And now they are yellowed memories, with sadness I look at them. They float away with the wind and never come back. Coming out of a Neapolitan tradition, that song, the lyrics are actually written, in fact, by the Naples poet Vincenzo Di Crescenzo. Again, the music is melodic but has an acceptable South American feel. The sound is serious, sad, and literally there with De Frate's song, melancholic. And the Italy of 1950s was perhaps a sad, melancholy place, one where pain and hardship was certainly a reality of life for many. You can sense this despair and unhappiness in the winning songs at San Remo, just in the titles. In 1952, it was Vola Colombo, which is a song about loss, the lost city of Trieste. It was lost in the war. 53, Streets of Autumn. 54, Tutta la Mamme, a song about all the suffering mothers. In 55, Buongiorno Tristezza, Hello Sadness. The economic transformation of the country which made modern Italy was yet to start. Italy in the mid-50s felt like a defeated country, a humiliated country, a poor country. Literally at times on the brink of starvation, it was the subject of the UN food program. Social rules were rigid too. And inflexible. A song of courtship, failed courtship, like Grazia de Fiora, would have been unacceptable if it didn't comply with traditional norms, the formality of bringing flowers, right? Italians didn't want to be challenged in song in the 50s, I'd suggest. They wanted something known and reassuring and a diversion from the daily grind or suffering they could empathise with. So keep all that in mind as we go on and start looking at Modugno's song in 1958 and how so different it is. But turning first to Modugno himself, he was seen at the time as something of a newcomer, out of the blue, pun intended. So much so that at the festival, the San Remo Festival, where he said little to few, many people mistook the man from Puglia to being a Sicilian. But Modugno wasn't a newcomer, not at all. This is him, in fact, from the radio and a guest appearance on a show with Frank Sinatra from the mid-50s, where Modugno was invited to sing Nina Nana, a lullaby.

0: That's a beautiful song. Beautiful song. 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I'm very grateful to Mr. Modugno for the beautiful Nina Nana, which has brought me again nearer to my folks.
1: Quattro, tre, sette, zero.
2: Pronto?
1: La più bella sei tu.
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13: 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And you're listening to Luke and Mumbo Italiano at 27 minutes to 5. And today, listener, I'm looking at the phenomenon, which was Volare, the Domenico Modugno song from 1958, which would sweep the world. And Modugno, of course, sung the song at the 1958 San Remo Song Festival. But in those days, you had two performers for each tune. And the other person to perform Nel Blu Dipinto di Blu was the teen idol Johnny Dorelli. And, you know, it might have been expected if anyone was to be the subject of fame and fortune flowing from the event, it might have been Dorelli and not Modugno. It was, however, Dorelli's first appearance at the festival. And according to Modugno, Dorelli was so nervous that he had to be punched in the stomach to persuade him to perform on stage. Not sure how that would actually persuade you to sing. It might have meant a less than impressive rendition of the song on the night, however. It was Modugno's first stage appearance at San Remo too, but not the first time one of his songs had been performed at San Remo. We just heard before the promos the Quartetto Cetra and Musetto. Musetto was sung at San Remo in 1956 by Gianni Mazzocchi. It wasn't a great performance by Mazzocchi. It kind of fails to capture the quintessential playfulness of Modugno's song. 56 was effectively the festival where all the singers were newcomers. It was like a talent show format, and they'd soon drop it. But I often think that if Modugno himself had sung Musetto, perhaps it rather than Volare would have captured the public imagination. Musetto, it's fun, it's flippant, as in that version by the Quartetto Cetra, involving cross telephone lines and eating roast beef and drinking frappe. Nothing serious or sad going on there. Not typical formal 1950s Italy to be flirting on the phone with a complete stranger, right? But maybe Modugno's time, you know, hadn't come in 56 and it was right, he had to wait for another 2 years. The origin stories of how Nel Blu Dipinto di Blu came to be written have evolved with time. It's been mythologized, and perhaps it's been, you know, recollections have been embellished as well. But in short, the song was written by Modugno and Franco Malachi. Malachi was inspired by two Marc Chagall paintings. Story goes Malachi had been waiting to meet up with Modugno, perhaps at Piazza del Popolo, if you know Rome, possibly in advance of a trip to the beach. Modugno was late, and Malachi, frustrated, went home out of the hot sun and started drinking wine and fell asleep. Why drinking? Well, Malachi, would later describe it as the saddest day of his life, but he'd never give any reasons as to why. But when he woke up, he saw the two prints of Chagall on the wall, Le Coq Rouge, the red cock, in which a yellow man is suspended in mid-air, while in The Painter and the Model, half the Malachi, frustrated, went home out of the hot sun and started drinking wine and fell asleep. Why drinking? Well, Malachi, would later describe it as the saddest day of his life, but he'd never give any reasons as to why. But when he woke up, he saw the two prints of Chagall on the wall.

about a man who dreams of painting himself blue and being able to fly. Later that night, Malachi discussed his lyrics with Madunyo. They got back together for some reason, and for several days they worked on the song, tentatively titling it Sonho in Blue, Dream in Blue. That recollection doesn't quite sit with that from 2008 by Madunyo's widow, Franca Gandolfi, who recalled that her husband, after a storm forced open their apartment windows, had this idea of modifying the chorus of the song, introducing the word Velare, which is now the popular title of the song, of course. Not a perfect fit, but not wholly inconsistent, the two stories, and does it really matter, I suppose. I think that a dream like that will never return. I painted my hands and my face blue, then was suddenly swept up by the wind and started to fly in the infinite sky. And I would fly, fly happily, higher than the sun and even higher, while the world slowly disappeared far down there, a sweet music playing, playing only for me. How far can you get from the world of Grazia dei Fiori and the formality of that proper love song? Lyrically, this is almost an LSD trip, almost a decade before Lucy in the Sky with Diamonds. Not that Madunyo's success in 58 immediately wiped out the traditional serious melodic tune. He'd simply won ahead of it this time. The second place winner in 58 would in fact again be Nilla Pizzi and La Redida, the Ivy. Even more serious and somber. Who knows if you'd love me or not? Who can say? Who knows if one day I too will understand love? Oh, so serious, listener.

Okay, listener. First up there, we had Nilla Pizzi and the runner-up at San Remo in 1958, The Ivy, followed by Gina Latilla and Amare Un'altra, Love Another, which came in third that year at the festival. There are light years between those two songs and Madunio's winning effort in 58, Volare, the subject of today's episode. By the by, Pizzi and Latilla had been having an affair, and when it broke up, he tried to kill himself. Not that it was reported as such. Any explicit reference to suicide in the media would have been totally unacceptable at the time. But when it was reported he was unwell, a group of Latilla's fans in Sicily apparently collected the teardrops of a miraculous weeping statue of the Virgin Mary in their town and sent them to Latilla to assist him in his recovery. Latilla would end up marrying another famous singer of the era, Carla Boni. She'd also in 1981 be revealed to be a member of the infamous P2A Masonic Lodge, but that's another story for another time. Both Gina Latilla and Nilla Pizzi would turn up at San Remo again in 1959, but by that time the impact of Madunio was well and truly to be heard and seen across the industry. The stars and songs of future festivals would be very different to those before. Tony Dallara, the rock and roller in 1960, Tony Renison, his bossa nova classic, Quando in 63. I say seen too, not just heard, because Domenico Modugno would change the way Italians performed on stage. He moved. He stretched out his arms in a gesture of pure, exuberant joy, an approach which would be copied and exaggerated in due course by the likes of Adriano Celentano, who would even turn his back on the audience and swivel his hips like Elvis, and Mina, who would contort and twist at times, you know, sticking her fingers down her mouth. But the difference was also clearly heard too in the manner of singing. Pizzi and Latilla there, for want of a better word, emote their songs. They're softening the voices appropriate to the lyrics, singing forte strongly when it's appropriate. Madunio, if you listen to all but the opening of Volare, sings the song pretty much full throttle, an approach which would be continued by the likes of the Ullatori, the Screamers like Celentano, and Mina. Here, in fact, is Mina singing the song Latilla took to San Remo in 59, I Am the Wind. The contrast in singing style with the last song Latilla gave us, I just played for you. Well, the contrast couldn't be more stark, in my opinion. Here's Sono Vento by Mina.

Il Sono Il Vento by Mina there. Now, Blue Dipinto de Blue was international in its success, which is one of the reasons why it was revolutionary for Italians. Its recognition overseas gave Italians confidence that the new music they were producing was valued. It would ultimately be the US Billboard Song of the Year in 1958. It debuted at 54, but 2 weeks later it was number one. It had stayed there for 5 weeks. It was performed by Modugno on the Ed Sullivan Show in late August 58, and by the end of the year it had sold some 2 million copies in the USA. In Australia, both Modugno's and Dean Martin's version charted. Modugno's actually being the third biggest seller of the year. And in fact, it's the only Eurovision song, because Modugno would take it later in the year to Eurovision. It's the only Eurovision song to have made it to number one on the Australian charts. But that wasn't the end of it. At the very first ever award ceremony for the Grammys, held in the Grand Ballroom of the Beverly Hilton, it was nominated for Song of the Year, Record of the Year, and Modugno for Best Male Performance. It would win in the first two of those categories, the only foreign song to have ever done so, and it would beat such famous tunes as Perry Como's Catch a Falling Star, Peggy Lee's Fever, and this one by Old Blue Eyes, Witchcraft.

0: Hola amigos, my name is Al, the host of the Latin Soul Show. 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
1: That's Al there, and in fact, great program, and not just from 11 to 1, I think he does it from 10 to 1 these days. Anyway, before that message, we heard Frank Sinatra and Witchcraft. Now, almost immediately upon the release of Nel Blue di Pinto di Blue, and Antonio DeMarco accused Domenico Modugno and lyricist Franco Malachi of plagiarising his 1956 song Il Castello dei Sogni, The Castle of Dreams. Though that song had not been recorded or released, it had apparently been played by DeMarco during some concerts in the previous years. During the subsequent trial, DeMarco claimed he had lost his sheet music in Rome while heading to the offices of the Italian Society of Authors and Publishers to register his song. He'd just lost it. DeMarco then suggested that Modugno had somehow found it and stolen both the lyrics and the music. However, the Rome court absolved Modugno Malachi following an opinion of an expert who stated that the two songs didn't actually have any relevant similarities beyond the title, I suppose. As a response, Modugno then sued DeMarco for defamation, and in July 1958, DeMarco was convicted in the Milan Court of Justice. I have no idea what came of him. Sorry, folks, but Just quickly back to the Grammys, just for a moment. While Modugno was competing in 58 at the very first ever Grammy Awards with the likes of Sinatra and Perry Como and Peggy Lee and Vic Damone and Henry Mancini and Ella Fitzgerald for various awards, including Record of the Year, he was also competing in the contest for Record of the Year against the Chipmunks. I kid you not, the Chipmunks. Now, Siberian chipmunks are in fact an invasive non-native species in Italy, established in various parks and forests, particularly in northern Italy, in the Veneto and in the capital of Rome. They were originally introduced by the pet trade and, you know, pets which have been abandoned, and they've established breeding populations in locations like Rome's Villa Doria, Pamphili. I have to have a look for them next time I'm there. I've never seen them before. The Siberian chipmunks are also threatening Italy's endemic squirrel populations. So it's not just us who have this issue with invasive species, you know, introduced pests like rabbits and foxes. And look, just to take us to the news, and yeah, my apologies, listener, but I've got a quirky sense of humour. The Italians seem to still like the cartoon version of the chipmunks. Indeed, they've never really lost their popularity. Although in Italy, they're described not as the invasive species, but as schiattolo, which is the native squirrel. So here's Simon, Fyodor and Alvin. Pronto a cantare?
2: Va bene, chipmunks, siete pronti a cantare?
3: Io direi di sì.
2: Ok, Simon?
3: Ok!
2: E tu, Theodore?
3: Ok!
2: Alvin? Alvin!
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1: I'm Mark Dransfield. One Nation is continuing its move into mainstream politics after a big win in the Farrer by-election. Michael Packey reports from Albury.
2: For well over 70 years, the vast New South Wales electorate of Farrer has been held by one of the coalition parties, be that Liberal or Nationals. This weekend, that changed, with voters in the regional seat thumbing their nose at the major parties and making Farrer a contest between One Nation and independent Michelle Millthorpe, and the former won. Liberal leader Angus Taylor says he's heard the message loud and clear and admits the coalition needs to change.
3: We have for too long focused on the politics of convenience, not the politics of conviction.
2: While Labor didn't run a candidate, some of its supporters are shifting allegiance to One Nation. Treasurer Jim Chalmers argues it's a populist movement with simplistic solutions, and the Farrer loss is an indictment on the coalition.
4: Angus Taylor went big on division and lost really badly.
2: David Farley will become the second One Nation MP in the lower house of federal parliament. Michael Packey, Albury.
1: Household utilities are the focus of new housing funding from the federal government. $2 billion will be spent on supporting water, sewerage and roads, connecting housing developments to the wider community. $500 million will also be reserved for regional areas, something the HIA's Managing Director Jocelyn Martin supports.
5: Often regional Australia is neglected when it comes to infrastructure spending. And what we know is that people are moving to regional Australia.
1: Australia's National Science Agency is facing backlash over its decision to cut 350 jobs while accepting a funding boost. The CSIRO claims the $387 million package is tied to new research priorities. Police are searching for the driver of a car that failed to stop after a fatal crash in southern Queensland yesterday. A 92-year-old man died and an 85-year-old woman was critically injured after the car in which they were passengers crashed near Stanthorpe. Police say the 20-year-old woman driving swerved to avoid an oncoming car that was on the wrong side of the road. Copper theft in Victoria is causing chaos. Carolee Katsimbanis explains.
6: Copper has skyrocketed by 175% despite a government crackdown 8 years ago. The age-revealing new data by the Crime Statistics Agency shows nowhere is safe. 6,000 brazen thefts from 2023 to 25, targeting Melbourne's train network, homes, a police station, prison, schools, churches, gaming venues, and even a brothel. Thieves now hitting more than 50 sites a week. Carolee Katsimbanis, Melbourne.
1: And Australians are being encouraged to start important conversations with loved ones about palliative care. Today marks the start of the Palliative Care Week. Palliative Care Australia Interim CEO Simon Waring says there's a common misconception that the specialised service is just about the last few days of someone's life.
7: Whereas in fact, we know palliative care is all about living well. It's not just about dying well. Palliative care can support somebody for months and years, depending on the life-limiting illness that they have.
1: This is Air News. NRL and the Melbourne Storm have defeated the West Tigers 44-16 in Melbourne. Meantime, in the first half, the Panthers led the Raiders 12-6 in Canberra. And still on league, Sea Eagles interim coach Kieran Foran says Manly's 32-4 win over reigning premiers Brisbane was one of the best performances he's seen.
8: We got our detail right, like on our edges defensively, but I thought it was our brutality through the middle, like we really went after them physically. And
1: AFL and Melbourne's defeated West Coast Eagles 99-67 at Docklands, claiming their sixth win of the season. Meantime, at halftime, Richmond led the Crows 46-36 at the MCG. And Geelong celebrated Tom Stewart's 200th game with a 54-point thumping of Collingwood at the MCG. Coach Chris Scott had a heartfelt post-match tribute to his vice-captain.
9: Yeah, you're not supposed to have favourites as a coach, but you know, he's clearly one of mine. I don't follow all the things that are written, but I imagine it's been a pretty easy story to write. Just another reminder of how lucky we are to cross paths with players like that.
1: In the Women's A-League, Wellington Phoenix have defeated Brisbane Roar 2-0 to be through to their first ever grand final, taking on Melbourne City. And Australia's taken out race one of the Sale Grand Prix in Bermuda and sits on top of the series ladder. Australian Independent Radio News.
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12: Your local weather in the Yass Valley for Mother's Day, Sunday, May 10. Morning frost with areas of fog, then becoming sunny today, getting to 20 degrees. Down to 6 overnight, then partly cloudy tomorrow, reaching 20. Tuesday, partly cloudy, also 20. Wednesday, partly cloudy and 19. Today, heading for 21 degrees in Canberra, 20 in Goulburn and 20 in Yass. There's your latest weather update on Yass FM 100.3.
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Okay, Comte. I'm Luke McCallery. Welcome to the second hour of Mambo Italiano here on Yas FM, and it's about 10 past five. And that was David Bowie and his cover of Domenico Modugno's Volare, or Nel Blu Dipinto di Blu. And it is that song, Volare, the winner of the 1958 San Remo Song Festival that I'm talking about here today on Mambo Italiano. Volare wasn't just a winning song, it was an extraordinarily commercially successful song in Italy and around the world. It'd be recorded in 13 languages by Modugno himself, which is testament, I think, to its international resonance and fame. In Italy, it was a cultural phenomenon too. Italians would apparently break out singing the song at half-time when at the football or on the train station platform waiting or on the bus or at parties. It wasn't a collective hysteria so much as a collective letting out or letting go. It was like the tap which had been holding in Italian emotions through the 50s was suddenly released. As I was saying in the first hour of the program, the Italy of the 50s wasn't necessarily a happy country. It was both bound by tradition and the church and by the austerity of the post-war years. And the national psyche was weighed down by the humiliations of the war. Volare marked a dividing line. All that heaviness was shed, not just by the light-hearted quality of the song, but the lyrics themselves. You know, Italy became a dream world. Italians would be flying in the sky, dancing in the sky. Even when the dream ends in the song, Modugno says, "I kept dreaming, I keep dreaming in your beautiful eyes." The La Dolce Vita, the sweet life of Fellini's movie is, well, if you've actually watched the film, it's a cynical, morally bankrupt world. But our image of La Dolce Vita, our image of Italy today, you know, of al fresco dining and beautiful people and fashion and stars like Sofia Loren and style and art and Vespas and Ferraris, in a sense, our image of Italy today owes more to Modugno's song than Fellini's movie. You could almost push the argument we would not think of Italy the way we do if not for Modugno's song. And our perception of Italy has in turn influenced the Italians' image of themselves or what they think they should be like. Now, as I mentioned in the first hour of the program, Modugno would take his winning song from the 1958 San Remo Song Festival to the newly established Eurovision Song Contest later in the year. Volare is in fact the most covered Eurovision song of all time. We just heard David Bowie, but there are recordings of it by Ella Fitzgerald, Dalida, Pavarotti, Louis Armstrong, the Gypsy Kings, Cliff Richard. Even Barry White and Frank Zappa have done versions of Nel Blu Dipinto di Blu. And in the list of Eurovision's greatest songs ever, it's ranked number two. It's got to be ranked after Waterloo, after all. But it's remarkable that it's the most recorded Eurovision song ever, even though it didn't win in 58. This is the song which actually did win that year. This is André Clavaux and Dors Mon Amour.

Eurovision in 1958 was in the Netherlands. And we just heard the winning song by Andrew Claveau and the runner-up Giorgio by Liz Assaya from Switzerland, in fact. A song in, well, both German language and Italian, but mainly Italian. Indeed, it's all about Italian things, risotto and Chianti and polenta and holiday on Lago Maggiore with Giorgio. The Lago actually connects Italy to Switzerland. It's really a Swiss song about wanting to be Italian, really. Nel Blu Dipinto di Blu, Domenico Modugno's song, was third that year at Eurovision. Modugno had been the first to perform in the public broadcast, but in those days, a cross-nation TV broadcast was something of a technical challenge. And in fact, due to technical issues, Modugno's performance wasn't seen in a number of countries. He'd received some 13 points, Assai 24 and Claveau 27. But, you know, given that relative failure for Modugno, it's astounding that Volare is still considered the second most famous song coming out of Eurovision. When do you ever hear the winner, Dolce Mon Amore, there? Not a bad song, but you never ever hear it. Waterloo, of course, is the most famous Eurovision song. ABBA never did a version of that in Italian. They did record it in German and French. And ABBA supposedly have recorded Fernando in Italian, but I can't track it down. But let's listen to a bit of ABBA in Italian, as recorded by Margherita Sarda, La Regina di Tutti Noi, the Queen of All of Us. But you'll know, of course, by a different name, won't you, Muriel?

0: Hi, I'm Alan from Alan's Farm Fresh. 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
6: And you are listening to Yass FM and it's 27 past five. My name's Luke and the program is Mambo Italiano. And before those messages, we actually heard an Italian version of Dancing Queen as sung by Margherita Sada. Sada and Wilma Gosch would actually in the mid-70s do something with their careers where basically they did covers of ABBA songs. Now, talking about Domenico Modugno's Volare, as I am today, and Eurovision. Look, I just got to share this with you. SBS has, you know, of course, made a thing of broadcasting Eurovision. Once upon a time, I would actually watch it back in the days when you had the wonderful cynical and ironic commentary of Terry Wogan, and then Julius De Zemiro and Sam Pang kind of took over. Nowadays, it's taken far too seriously, and I wouldn't bother personally. But in 2010, Zemiro and Pang had a special on the A to Z of Eurovision, and Volare, of course, was featured. It was sung on the program live by the much-loved hero of Australian football, the late, great Les Murray. Here's a snippet of it now.
7: I is for Italy. They don't come to Eurovision anymore. Terry Wogan said they always had the best songs and when they didn't win, they lost interest. But one song they delivered in 1958 turned out to be one of the 20th century's great popular songs.
8: Penso che un sogno così non ritorni mai più. Mi dipingevo le mani e la faccia di blu.

0: Here to bring it back to life is SBS football supremo and the former frontman of the Rubber Band, ladies and gentlemen, mesdames et messieurs, Mr. Les Murray.
1: Buonasera a tutti.

0: That it lasts who? Grazie a tutti.
1: Les, how do you feel after that?
2: Relieved.
1: Well, it was magnificent. I'm going to talk about the World Cup, Les.
2: What a surprise.
1: Give us your thoughts. It's a big question, Les. Can New Zealand win?
2: At what? It's a football World Cup, not a rugby World Cup, mate.
1: You know him as the voice of football in this country. Now you know him as the former frontman of the Rubber Band. Put your hands together for the great Les Murray.
3: And indeed, he was great, the wonderful Les Murray, no longer with us, sadly, singing Domenico Modugno's Volare on SBS television. And I think Domenico Modugno's success in 58 too, it's intimately linked to the rise of television in Italy, which was first introduced in 54. I'm not sure exactly when the television audience started to outstrip the radio audience for the Sanremo Song Festival. Indeed, you know, it'd probably be impossible to estimate because, well, you know, radio penetration was such that by the 50s, most households had a radio. In 58, you'd actually see the introduction of the transistor radio, the cheap transistor radio. When it came to TV, the coverage much less. Perhaps some 400,000 sets in the country at the time. That's about one set for every 120 people. But importantly, and in the south, across the country, the peninsula, but particularly in the south, you have entire villages gather around a single TV located in the local bar or dragged out into the public square. So it's also, you know, this is the time, that from the time of Modugno and with television, that the singer becomes as much a focus of the San Remo Song Festival as the song itself. And Modugno, not that you'd think so looking at him today, but his status was enhanced by a reputation of being something of a sex symbol. Indeed, he would break through another threshold in Italian song by openly singing about sex. And he'd have this reputation as a bit of a Latin lover personified, which is again a reflection of the freedom of expression and being that had been well and truly hidden in Italy in the mid-50s. I think it's telling, for example, that with his winnings from the festival, Modugno would go and indulge himself and buy a Ferrari, that he'd shortly ride off in a car accident, not that it seemed to bother him. Now, I'm going to give you a couple of songs which in style of delivery in the first instance and in actual composition in the second, I think reflect Modugno's influence. The second song is Julio by Riccardo del Turco, but first, Na Voce Na Chitarra by Claudio Villa, who was, you know, one of the stars, one of the old stars of the 50s, but who, unlike Pizzi and Latilla, kept competing at San Remo into the 70s and even into the 80s. Here he is now, Na Voce Na Chitarra.

So first up there, we had Claudio Villa and Na Voce Na Chitarra, a traditional Neapolitan song, actually, but Villa delivers it in a style which I think owes much to Madonna. Villa, as I was saying, would adapt with the changes that came with the success of Volare, Nel Blu di Pinto di Blu. Indeed, Villa and Madonna would win at San Remo in 62, each with their own version of the song Addio. And that was followed by Giulio, July, by Riccardo del Turco, written by Giancarlo Bigazzi, which for me, just in its lighthearted style, reminds me a bit of Volare. But the real or most successful impersonator of the style of Madonna, both in song and delivery, was Madonna himself. In 59, the year after Volare won, he would win again at San Remo with this next song, Piove, Rain. And like Volare, or Nel Blu Dipinto di Blu, it has a second title, Ciao Ciao Bambina. It was inspired by an actual separation of lovers Madonna had witnessed at a train station in the US. I think it was Chicago train station. It's a sad song, but it is the lightest, most carefree sad song you will ever, ever, ever hear.

Okay, now I know I'm probably stretching things, but I played two Italian covers of famous American songs there. Raindrops Keep Falling on My Head from 69, the Burt Bacharach Hal David song in Italian Goccia di Pioggia su di Me, and then California Dreaming, the Mamas and the Papas hit, covered there by Dick Dick. And I have no credible material evidence for it, but to me they are two types of tunes that perhaps owe something to the Madunno legacy. They evoke environmental effects or environmental things to convey their emotion, whether it be raindrops or the sensation of flying in the air or the column of autumn leaves. And while, you know, there's a hint of sadness to them, they have a dream-like feel-good quality to them, just like Nel Blu di Pinto di Blu. As I say, perhaps pushing the argument, perhaps you can think of others that owe something to Madunno's hit. Now, I've spoken quite a bit about Madunno today, but of course he was only half of the writing team. The lyrics for Nel Blu di Pinto di Blu come primarily from Franco Malachi. Malachi was actually in his time, he died only a few years ago, but in his time he was better known as a scriptwriter. He got a gig at Cinecittà in the 50s. He did a fair amount of work with the teen idol Gianni Morandi in the 60s, but would again actually have a big impact at San Remo in the late 60s, 69 in fact. Ma che freddo fa, with the lyrics by Malachi, wouldn't win in 69, but the song, and more particularly the 15-year-old girl who sang it, would be the sensation of the festival. How Cold It Is, one of the great tunes in the Italian songbook, and Nada, one of the most amazing voices in Italian music.

That's Nada and Macafredo Fa, How Cold It Is. Amazing to think, listener, that that voice is coming out of a 15-year-old girl, and she was tiny at the time. They called her the little chicken, in fact. Anyway, so we're coming to the end of today's program. I hope you've enjoyed my exploration of the 1958 song Nel Blu di Pinto di Blu, or Volare, as it's also known by. It's easier to say Volare, isn't it? Look, you can, of course, listen again to this program, as well as many others on Yas FM. 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Now, Volare marks a turning point in not just Italian song, but in Italian society and in the Italian psyche. I hope I've proven that today. That's why it's so important, I think. Who knows, the time was right, perhaps, and if it wasn't Volare which brought the shift, or at least exemplified the shift, it might have been another tune. But it was Volare, and it was Domenico Modugno. In Modugno, there's a hint of the cantatori, the singer-songwriters like Fabrizio De André and Francesco De Gregori, who were yet to come, but to Italians at least represent what distinguishes their contemporary song from that of other countries. There's also a hint of the ullatori, the shouters, the screamers like Dallara and Celentano and Mina, names that would dominate the Italian music scene for the following decade. You can see much of the future for Italy in Modugno's 1958 performance and in his song. You see little of its past. Modugno would ultimately perform at San Remo another 11 times and win another 3 times. He'd also have another 3 songs come in second in the competition. In that sense, he is the most successful Italian singer of all time, given the primacy of the competition and, you know, the importance it holds in the minds of Italians. Modugno would die in 1994. In his hometown of Polignano a Mare, where he grew up, there's a statue of the man in the same famous pose he struck in 58 while singing Volare, his arms outstretched in celebration and joy. The original statue was positioned such that it looked out to the sea, but the locals have had it turned around to face in towards the town. And when you look at it now, you see behind it a blue sea and a blue sky more often than not. And Modugno with his outstretched arms almost flying, almost floating in that sky as he did in the famous song. Volare, as I said, it's been covered by dozens and dozens of singers. Mariah Carey did a version at the opening ceremony of the Winter Olympics in Milan Cortina only a few months ago. Absolutely terrible version, in my opinion. But I'm going to leave you with one today that I think it's both good, it's different and interesting. It sounds like an Aldi ad, doesn't it? But I think it really is an interesting one. It's by Rocky Roberts. Rocky Roberts is the Alabama-born black soul singer who made a career and life for himself in Italy. And I kind of think not a bad idea to leave you with a guy who's both American and Italian singing this song, because it's not just an Italian song. It's a song which belongs to everybody. So until next week, folks, well, I want you to volare. I want you to fly, and I'll catch you next week. Bye.

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2: I'm Mark Transfield. Opposition leader Angus Taylor says there's no doubt the Coalition has a lot to learn from its Farah by-election loss. The Liberal Party lost around 30% of its primary vote to hand Susan Lee's former New South Wales seat to One Nation. Conceding defeat, Mr Taylor admits the Liberals need to change to secure their survival.
3: We've got to take our medicine here. We have for too long focused on the politics of convenience, not the politics of conviction. I said that when I took on the leadership. And that means that we've got to get back to the core values and the core policies that we know the Liberal Party is at its best when it stands for.
2: The Federal Treasurer says a $2 billion investment in housing infrastructure will help meet the National Housing Accord. Announced as part of the upcoming budget, the funding's aimed at fast-tracking essential services like water, sewerage and power to new development sites. Jim Chalmers says the government's removing one of the biggest barriers in the way of new home ownership.
4: More water and power and local road infrastructure to get more projects over the line. So we will respond to some of these pressures in the budget, whether it be cost of living or the housing market. More particularly because we understand that people are under genuine pressure.
2: Victoria Police are continuing the hunt for a driver who fled the scene of a collision at Melton in Melbourne's West. A woman in her 40s who was riding an e-scooter was struck by a small hatchback on Swan Street just after midnight. The driver did not stop. Highway Patrol Sergeant Emil Kajati is appealing for the driver to contact police.
5: So from the CCTV footage that we've obtained, at this stage we're looking for a small white sedan. As a driver of a vehicle involved in this, once you've realised that you've done the wrong thing, just make contact with police and we'll work through it.
2: Tensions have escalated in the Middle East despite a standing ceasefire, Iran accusing the US of targeting civilian areas and violating maritime agreements. The US maintains its latest strikes on three Iranian-flagged tankers were necessary to enforce an active blockade in the Strait of Hormuz. Jewish leaders have condemned the actions of a mother who shouted anti-Semitic slurs at a children's netball game. New South Wales police issued a 42-year-old woman with a move-on direction at the match in Sydney yesterday, but she was later charged with using offensive language. Executive Council of Australian Jewry Chief Executive Alex Rivchin says it's a horrible thing for children and parents alike to experience.
6: We come to play weekend sports like everybody else in this country. It's, you know, it's a great pleasure, it's a great Australian ritual. And now Jewish families next week will be going there with trepidation, with anxiety and concern and wondering whether they'll run into these people again, whether others will level similar abuse.
2: And a man's been charged with distributing thousands of obscene pamphlets around Perth. Jamie Smith has details.
7: Police say around 40 reports were made about the leaflets between July 2024 and March of this year. The flyers allegedly contained indecent commentary and images of adult men within the LGBTQI+ community, some with obscene images. Police searched a home in the southeastern suburbs in late April, where they seized the man's electronic devices. The 47-year-old is facing five counts of leaving obscene articles. He'll front court in July.
2: Jamie Smith reporting. This is Air News. The Demons have defeated West Coast by 32 points at Marvel Stadium, a last-minute video review not changing the result. Demons Jacob Van Rooyen has told Fox Footy it was a solid battle.
8: In the end, Eagles, they put up a really good fight. They're a real strong contest team, so yeah, we know that they're not just going to roll over. They fought us right to the end.
2: Meantime, in an AFL first, a new fund designed to boost First Nations involvement in Australian footy will be launched this week. More from Sarah Patterson.
9: As the Mercury reports, the initiative will help AFL clubs find the next generation of Indigenous talent and combat the decline in First Nations players in the league. To be launched tomorrow, the First Nations Impact Fund will see clubs able to apply for and tailor funding to the issues specifically facing them. Royalties from Sir Doug Nicholls Round merchandise will make up part of the fund, which is expected to generate around $300,000 annually in partnership with AFL clubs. Sarah Patterson, S Sport.
2: Turning to NRL, and Melbourne's beaten the Tigers 44-16. In the Women's A-League playoffs, Phoenix have triumphed over Roar 2-0 and now take on Melbourne City in the grand final. Australian Independent Radio News.
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11: Your local weather in the Yass Valley for Mother's Day, Sunday, May 10. Morning frost with areas of fog, then becoming sunny today, getting to 20 degrees. Down to 6 overnight, then partly cloudy tomorrow, reaching 20. Tuesday, partly cloudy, also 20. Wednesday, partly cloudy and 19. Today, heading for 21 degrees in Canberra, 20 in Goulburn and 20 in Yass. There's your latest weather update on Yass FM 100.3.
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3: When driving near buses, don't pull into the lane in front of them too closely, as this can reduce their stopping distance and prevent them from stopping in time to avoid a collision. Keep a safe distance behind the bus or move safely into another lane. Remember, your actions can affect a busload of people.
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2: I'm Mark Transfield. Opposition leader Angus Taylor says there's no doubt the Coalition has a lot to learn from its Farrer by-election loss. The Liberal Party lost around 30% of its primary vote to hand Susan Lee's former New South Wales seat to One Nation. Conceding defeat, Mr Taylor admits the Liberals need to change to secure their survival.
3: We've got to take our medicine here. We have for too long focused on the politics of convenience, not the politics of conviction. I said that when I took on the leadership. And that means that we've got to get back to the core values and the core policies that we know the Liberal Party is at its best when it stands for.
2: The Federal Treasurer says a $2 billion investment in housing infrastructure will help meet the National Housing Accord. Announced as part of the upcoming budget, the funding's aimed at fast-tracking essential services like water, sewerage and power to new development sites. Jim Chalmers says the government's removing one of the biggest barriers in the way of new home ownership.
4: More water and power and local road infrastructure to get more projects over the line. So we will respond to some of these pressures in the budget, whether it be cost of living or the housing market. More particularly because we understand that people are under genuine pressure.
2: Victoria Police are continuing the hunt for a driver who fled the scene of a collision at Melton in Melbourne's West. A woman in her 40s who was riding an e-scooter was struck by a small hatchback on Swan Street just after midnight. The driver did not stop. Highway Patrol Sergeant Emil Kajati is appealing for the driver to contact police.
5: So from the CCTV footage that we've obtained, at this stage we're looking for a small white sedan. As a driver of a vehicle involved in this, once you realise that you've done the wrong thing, just make contact with police and we'll work through it.
2: Tensions have escalated in the Middle East despite a standing ceasefire, Iran accusing the US of targeting civilian areas and violating maritime agreements. The US maintains its latest strikes on three Iranian-flagged tankers were necessary to enforce an active blockade in the Strait of Hormuz. Jewish leaders have condemned the actions of a mother who shouted anti-Semitic slurs at a children's netball game. New South Wales police issued a 42-year-old woman with a move-on direction at the match in Sydney yesterday, but she was later charged with using offensive language. Executive Council of Australian Jewry Chief Executive Alex Rivchin says it's a horrible thing for children and parents alike to experience.
6: We come to play weekend sports like everybody else in this country. It's, you know, it's a great pleasure, it's a great Australian ritual. And now Jewish families next week will be going there with trepidation, with anxiety and concern, and wondering whether they'll run into these people again, whether others will level similar abuse.
2: And a man's been charged with distributing thousands of obscene pamphlets around Perth. Jamie Smith has details.
7: Police say around 40 reports were made about the leaflets between July 2024 and March of this year. The flyers allegedly contained indecent commentary and images of adult men within the LGBTQI+ community, some with obscene images. Police searched a home in the southeastern suburbs in late April, where they seized the man's electronic devices. The 47-year-old is facing five counts of leaving obscene articles. He'll front court in July.
2: Jamie Smith reporting. This is Air News. The Demons have defeated West Coast by 32 points at Marvel Stadium, a last-minute video review not changing the result. Demons' Jacob Van Rooyen has told Fox Footy it was a solid battle.
8: And the And Eagles, they put up a really good fight. They're a real strong contest team, so yeah, we know that they're not just going to roll over. They fought us right to the end.
2: Meantime, in an AFL first, a new fund designed to boost First Nations involvement in Australian footy will be launched this week. More from Sarah Patterson.
9: As the Mercury reports, the initiative will help AFL clubs find the next generation of Indigenous talent and combat the decline in First Nations players in the league. To be launched tomorrow, the First Nations Impact Fund will see clubs able to apply for and tailor funding to the issues specifically facing them. Royalties from Sir Doug Nicholls Round merchandise will make up part of the fund, which is expected to generate around $300,000 annually in partnership with AFL clubs. Sarah Patterson, S Sport.
2: Turning to NRL, and Melbourne's beaten the Tigers 44-16. In the Women's A-League playoffs, Phoenix have triumphed over Raw 2-0 and now take on Melbourne City in the grand final. Australian Independent Radio News.
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10: Your local weather in the Yas Valley for Mother's Day, Sunday, May 10. Morning frost with areas of fog, then becoming sunny today, getting to 20 degrees. Down to 6 overnight, then partly cloudy tomorrow, reaching 20. Tuesday, partly cloudy, also 20. Wednesday, partly cloudy and 19. Today, heading for 21 degrees in Canberra, 20 in Goulburn and 20 in Yass. There's your latest weather update on Yass FM 100.3.
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2: I'm Mark Transfield. Opposition leader Angus Taylor says there's no doubt the Coalition has a lot to learn from its Farah by-election loss. The Liberal Party lost around 30% of its primary vote to hand Susan Lee's former New South Wales seat to One Nation. Conceding defeat, Mr Taylor admits the Liberals need to change to secure their survival.
3: We've got to take our medicine here. We have for too long focused on the politics of convenience, not the politics of conviction. I said that when I took on the leadership. And that means that we've got to get back to the core values and the core policies that we know the Liberal Party is at its best when it stands for.
2: The Federal Treasurer says a $2 billion investment in housing infrastructure will help meet the National Housing Accord. Announced as part of the upcoming budget, the funding's aimed at fast-tracking essential services like water, sewerage and power to new development sites. Jim Chalmers says the government's removing one of the biggest barriers in the way of new home ownership.
4: More water and power and local road infrastructure to get more projects over the line. So we will respond to some of these pressures in the budget, whether it be cost of living or the housing market. More particularly because we understand that people are under genuine pressure.
2: Victoria Police are continuing the hunt for a driver who fled the scene of a collision at Melton in Melbourne's West. A woman in her 40s who was riding an e-scooter was struck by a small hatchback on Swan Street just after midnight. The driver did not stop. Highway Patrol Sergeant Emil Kajati is appealing for the driver to contact police.
5: So from the CCTV footage that we've obtained, at this stage we're looking for a small white sedan. As a driver of a vehicle involved in this, once you realise that you've done the wrong thing, just make contact with police and we'll work through it.
2: Tensions have escalated in the Middle East despite a standing ceasefire, Iran accusing the US of targeting civilian areas and violating maritime agreements. The US maintains its latest strikes on three Iranian-flagged tankers were necessary to enforce an active blockade in the Strait of Hormuz. Jewish leaders have condemned the actions of a mother who shouted anti-Semitic slurs at a children's netball game. New South Wales police issued a 42-year-old woman with a move-on direction at the match in Sydney yesterday, but she was later charged with using offensive language. Executive Council of Australian Jewry Chief Executive Alex Rivchin says it's a horrible thing for children and parents alike to experience.
6: We come to play weekend sports like everybody else in this country. It's, you know, it's a great pleasure, it's a great Australian ritual. And now Jewish families next week will be going there with trepidation, with anxiety and concern, and wondering whether they'll run into these people again, whether others will level similar abuse.
2: And a man's been charged with distributing thousands of obscene pamphlets around Perth. Jamie Smith has details.
7: Police say around 40 reports were made about the leaflets between July 2024 and March of this year. The flyers allegedly contained indecent commentary and images of adult men within the LGBTQI+ community, some with obscene images. Police searched a home in the southeastern suburbs in late April, where they seized the man's electronic devices. The 47-year-old is facing 5 counts of leaving obscene articles. He'll front court in July.
2: Jamie Smith reporting. This is Air News. The Demons have defeated West Coast by 32 points at Marvel Stadium, a last-minute video review not changing the result. Demons Jacob Van Rooyen has told Fox Footy it was a solid battle.
8: In the end, Eagles, they put up a really good fight. They're a real strong contest team, so yeah, we know that they're not just going to roll over. They fought us right to the end.
2: Meantime, in an AFL first, a new fund designed to boost First Nations involvement in Australian footy will be launched this week. More from Sarah Patterson.
9: As the Mercury reports, the initiative will help AFL clubs find the next generation of Indigenous talent and combat the decline in First Nations players in the league. To be launched tomorrow, the First Nations Impact Fund will see clubs able to apply for and tailor funding to the issues specifically facing them. Royalties from Sir Doug Nicholls Round merchandise will make up part of the fund, which is expected to generate around $300,000 annually in partnership with AFL clubs. Sarah Patterson, S Sport.
2: Turning to NRL, and Melbourne's beaten the Tigers 44-16. In the Women's A-League playoffs, Phoenix have triumphed over Raw 2-0 and now take on Melbourne City in the grand final. Australian Independent Radio News.
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10: Your local weather in the Yas Valley for Mother's Day, Sunday, May 10. Morning frost with areas of fog, then becoming sunny today, getting to 20 degrees. Down to 6 overnight, then partly cloudy tomorrow, reaching 20. Tuesday, partly cloudy, also 20. Wednesday, partly cloudy and 19. Today, heading for 21 degrees in Canberra, 20 in Goulburn and 20 in Yass. There's your latest weather update on Yass FM 100.3.
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And a very good morning to you. Yes, it is Monday morning, the start of another week. And Monday, May 11th. Yes. Folks, we've got a wonderful show for you this morning. Coming up, we've got our CD giveaway a little later. And we're very lucky, thanks to Max Jackson and ABC Music, because she's enabling us to keep offering these giveaways regularly. Her album Dangerous and Denim, we have another copy. We'll feature two of the tracks on that and give you the cue to call following the 6:30 news. That's local Eastern time. Folks, around 6:15, Shane Nicholson. I caught up with Shane just prior to tomorrow night's opening show on their boutique tour for the sake of the song tour with Shane Howard and Sarah Stora. But I caught up with Shane Nicholson. He was the man that had this idea all these years ago, and it's happening. Now, it came across my desk and I thought, what the heck have I got here? A new track from an outfit I'd not heard of. They call themselves, wait for it, Damned Sam and the Preachers. Well, I was pleasantly surprised, and I'm pretty sure that you will be too. A former Victorian policeman had to, he'll tell you the story, but the new song is out and about, and we'll feature that. We've got our rural livestock report. It'll be along in 20 minutes. And we've got a wonderful mix of country for you on this Monday, May 11th. A very good morning. Walshy on the wireless in the bunker in Harrington, situated on the mid-north coast, New South Wales, halfway between Taree and Port Macquarie. And let's bring the Fargon Beauties in before we get to this music mix of contrasting styles in the first hour.

That's the music of Laura Downing there with Glenn Jones and Rollin' Wagons. Prior to that, Dieseline Dream. Back to those Rolling Plains featuring Trevor Tolton. Folks, we are heading to the Rural Livestock Report, and we'll feature Laura Downing to the Rural Livestock Report with the album from 2018 and the title track, The Guardian. And we'll follow it up with her little miracle. This is Laura Downing, and this is Good Morning Country.

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I'm Natasha Lobben with today's report. The Eastern States Young Cattle Indicator, or EYCI, lifted to 808.85 cents a kilo carcass weight on Friday morning, an increase of 32.36 cents for the week and 0.52 cents for the month. It's 120.49 cents higher than the same time last year. The National Young Cattle Indicator, or NICI, which reflects national markets and online transactions, also lifted this week by 22.69 cents a kilo to 423.67 cents a kilo on Friday morning. It is up 9.19 cents on last month and up 49.16 cents on the same time last year. The National Feeder Heifer Indicator, which offers a dedicated lens into the feeder heifer market, increased and was sitting at 408.68 cents a kilo on Friday morning. It's 24.80 cents up on last week. The Processor Cow Indicator was 326.46 cents a kilo on Friday morning, up 30.65 cents on last week and back 3.53 cents for the month. The top three contributors to this indicator this week were Dubbo, Tamworth and Carcor, demonstrating that the cow sell-off has been moving slowly south. Let's turn to the sheep and lamb markets. The Auctions Plus Restocker Lamb Indicator, or ARLI, lifted 23 cents to 1,311 cents a kilo dressed weight. The light lamb indicator fell 47.51 cents to be 1,079.44 cents on Friday morning, which was 124.90 cents down on last month and 353.17 up on last year. The heavy lamb indicator lifted 9.01 cents over the past week to be sitting at 1,109.01 cents a kilo carcass weight. That is a decrease of 41.09 cents over the past month and up 258.87 cents on the same time last year. That concludes today's market update, brought to you by Auctions Plus, dedicated to connecting ag.

0: Ah, folks, good morning. It's Walshy on the wireless. It is Good Morning Country. It is Monday morning. It's May 11. And this is your weekend review of the Rural Livestock Report there. It'll be back each morning, Monday through to Friday, around the same time. Folks, we'll work our way through the news and weather. And in his day, it was the biggest touring act worldwide. I think it's probably been surpassed now, but it still would hold many records worldwide for attendance and sales figures. I'm talking about the music catalogue of Mr. Garth Brooks. That's coming up with Walshy on the wireless. It's a varied catalogue, and I'm sure there's something for everybody in there. Before we do that,
1: there are some clear warning signals that someone you love could be abusing drugs or alcohol. Violent mood swings. A dramatic change in friends. Withdrawing from interests. Missing school or work. Drastic loss of weight. Coming home late or not at all. Don't ignore the signs. Phone the Salvos. The Salvation Army Bridge Program for Drug and Alcohol Rehabilitation. Putting lives back together.
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18: Brendan Redd. I hope you're enjoying the country music.

playing at Bluebird Cafe, singing for nothing, hoping to get found in Nashville to the world's biggest superstar, Mr. Garth Brooks, and his catalogue. That was one of the huge hits, Friends in Low Places, Call 'em Baton Rouge, the American Honky Tonk Bar Association. And we opened up with a track that was a dedication to Chris Ledoux, the Bronc Rider, and Good Ride Cowboy. Folks, if you're departing top of the hour, thank you for your company. I'll be back in the chair, God willing, tomorrow, Tuesday, and we will do it again. In the meantime, working through to the news and weather, and coming up in the next bracket, after the news, I've got Shane Nicholson dropping in to tell you about how he came up with the idea of that wonderful tour. In the meantime, Garth Brooks and another huge super hit from his catalogue. We're only featuring a tiny snippet of music from his catalogue.

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3: Good morning, I'm Lee Harrison. The federal government is spending $2 billion on housing infrastructure projects. The policy to be outlined in tomorrow's budget will see money handed to local and state-based utility companies to make sure dwellings are connected to services they need. One Nation is continuing its move into mainstream politics after a big win in the Farah by-election. Michael Packey reports.
4: For well over 70 years, the vast New South Wales electorate of Farah has been held by one of the coalition parties, be that Liberal or Nationals. This weekend, that changed, with voters in the regional seat thumbing their nose at the major parties and making Farah a contest between One Nation and independent Michelle Millthorpe, and the former won. Liberal leader Angus Taylor says he's heard the message loud and clear and admits the coalition needs to change.
5: We have for too long focused on the politics of convenience, not the politics of conviction.
4: While Labor didn't run a candidate, some of its supporters are shifting allegiance to One Nation. Treasurer Jim Chalmers argues it's a populist movement with simplistic solutions, and the Farah loss is an indictment on the coalition.
6: Angus Taylor went big on division and lost really badly.
4: David Farley will become the second One Nation MP in the lower house of federal parliament. Michael Packey, Albury.
3: A woman charged with making anti-Semitic comments at a children's netball game in Sydney will face court next month. Police issued the 42-year-old a move-on direction at the under-12 match at Maroubra on Saturday. She's been charged with using offensive language near a public place. The Queensland government has announced a long-term lease agreement with BP at the Port of Brisbane to boost fuel storage capacity. BP will invest $100 million in refurbishing five tanks to hold an extra 54 million litres. Queensland's Natural Resources Minister Dale Last says the state has been feeling the pressure of limited reserves.
7: Those farmers, those mining companies, the truckies, everyday Queenslanders need to know that there's sufficient fuel being stored here in Queensland to meet their needs. And of course, when you have those quantities being stored, that's putting a downward pressure on fuel prices, which is exactly what we want.
3: WA police have charged a 47-year-old man with distributing thousands of obscene flyers around Perth. The flyers allegedly contained indecent commentary and images of adult men within the LGBTQI+ community. And Iran says it's now sent a response to US proposals to end the conflict in the Middle East. No details of the apparent peace proposal have been made public, but reports suggested the United States had prepared a 14-point memorandum of understanding. This is Air News. In the AFL, Melbourne's consolidated its position in the top eight following a 32-point win over West Coast at Docklands. Adelaide's risen up to end Richmond's revitalised hopes with a 37-point win at the MCG. The Crows' Wayne Malira has told Fox Footy the team pushed hard in the second half.
8: Pretty proud. We don't get off to play yet, so it's nice to get out on the G. But I thought our first half we probably struggled a little bit off in our defence, and I thought we tidied that up in that third and really got going and then sort of started to play our way, which was nice.
3: To rugby league now, and the Panthers have claimed a 30-18 victory over the Raiders. The result marks four straight wins for Penrith. The Panthers' Nathan Cleary says his side is playing with more silverware in mind.
9: You know, you start every season and the premiership's there again to be won, and you know, at the end of the day we've got players in this team that haven't won a premiership at all, so you draw a lot of motivation from that, and I think it's just trying to get better each day.
3: Sydney FC and Newcastle Jets have played out a one-all draw in the first leg of their A-League men's semi-final. And Australia has taken out race one of the Sale Grand Prix in Bermuda and sits on top of the series ladder. Australian Independent Radio News.
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0: Swan Hill, both sunny and 23, Shepparton 21 and sunny, and Mansdale sunny 19. Horsham, morning fog, then sunny 21, and Warrnambool partly cloudy 17. Into South Australia, Mount Gambier mostly sunny 19, Port Pirie sunny 23, and Ceduna partly cloudy 21. Into Tasmania, Nubina cloudy 14, Yunville partly cloudy 17, and Oatlands 16 and partly cloudy. In the Territory, Darwin partly cloudy 33. Now over to WA in Albany, mostly sunny 24, Bunbury 23 and sunny, while in Karratha sunny 30, Newman 27 and sunny. In Kununurra today, mostly sunny 34, Broome sunny 33. Here in Harrington and Taree on the mid-north coast, New South Wales, cloudy, morning drizzle and a top of 23. You're up to date with news, sport and weather. And we'll have another bulletin for you in around about 22 and a half minutes from now. It is Walshy on the wireless. Good morning. It's nice to have you waking up around Australia on Good Morning Country.
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1: Online to chat about the tour, which commences tomorrow, is Shane Nicholson. Good morning, Shane.
2: Hello, Walshy. How are you, mate?
1: Good, my friend. Now, for the sake of the song, it commences tomorrow in Canberra. You came up with this concept. How did that all take place?
2: It was just an idea I had, actually, way back when we were all stuck during COVID times, not being able to tour. And I guess I was dreaming of the day when we could get back on the road. And I just had this idea that I wanted to, as a music fan, I would like to see a show where I got to know the performers a bit more, or the people behind the songs that I knew and loved, and who these people were, you know? Who was Shane Howard when he wrote Solid Rock, or what was going on in his life, you know? And that concept just grew into a, or that idea grew into a concept, I guess. And so it's been on the boil for a few years now. It's been a little while in the making.
1: How hard was it to convince the other two to be part of it, Shane Howard and Sarah Storer?
2: It wasn't hard at all. They were the first and only people I asked to do this one, because I knew that this first time around, I knew I wanted to do it with some people that I loved and respected, people I knew, people whose music worked together, but also whose personalities worked together. And I think that we've got a really, really nice little unit happening, you know. We have three of us with our band, and it's like a nice little family about to set off for some shows.
1: I class it as a boutique tour, and it commences, as I say, tomorrow in Canberra. You're off to Chatswood, St Kilda, Castlemaine, Queenscliff. When I spoke with Shane Howard, Archie's Creek was pretty close to full. How's that going?
2: Archie's Creek is sold out now, yep. So, and the others are falling close behind, so we're very excited about that.
1: All right. Now, the electronic platforms are the place to go to secure your tickets, even at this last minute. It is quite simple.
2: Yeah, there's a heap of places to buy tickets for this, because you can get to it through all of our separate socials, but also we have a For the Sake of the Song social pages, and it'll all link you back to the venues or our pages or the booking agent or whoever. There's so many places to buy tickets for this tour, so easy find.
1: Shane, it's been a long journey, a lot of hard work. Your debut solo album, It's a Movie, it was 2002. All the awards have been forthcoming, and this, as I say, is a boutique tour, something that music fans will enjoy, I know, so I'm urging them to get along and support. Harvest on Vinyl, that's the track I'm going to feature. Is that going to take place or form any part of the tour?
2: That song will be part of the show, because it's a big part of my story. So we've very carefully put this show together, it's all of us on stage at the same time playing all of our songs together, like a band, I guess. And so we've all chosen songs that reflect our artistic lives, I guess, and our human lives. And this one is a big part of mine, so yes, Harvest Vinyl, definitely part of the show.
1: Shane, thanks for the vision. Thanks for the opportunity for the punters in Australia, the country music fans, to get along and experience this, because it really is a unique show.
2: Oh, thanks, Walshy. Thanks so much for your support, mate.
1: On Good Morning Country, Shane Nicholson, the creator of For the Sake of the Song, tomorrow, show one at Canberra, and you can still be part of that in the audience. All tickets are available, as we mentioned, but let's feature that track with Shane Nicholson, Harvest on Vinyl.

Shane Nicholson there, and Harvest on vinyl. Folks, what a unique opportunity to catch three of the most awarded and celebrated songwriters in Australia in concert. All happens tomorrow night, night one in Canberra. We're working through to the news and weather. CD giveaway following that news and weather. I'll give you the cue to call. Folks, to get us to news and weather, another one from Patsy and Dave, this time with Russell Morris, and a little bit of Roger Miller might fit in.

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3: Good morning, I'm Lee Harrison. The federal government is spending $2 billion on housing infrastructure projects. The policy to be outlined in tomorrow's budget will see money handed to local and state-based utility companies to make sure dwellings are connected to services they need. One Nation is continuing its move into mainstream politics after a big win in the Farah by-election. Michael Packey reports.
4: For well over 70 years, the vast New South Wales electorate of Farah has been held by one of the coalition parties, be that Liberal or Nationals. This weekend, that changed, with voters in the regional seat thumbing their nose at the major parties and making Farah a contest between One Nation and independent Michelle Millthorpe, and the former won. Liberal leader Angus Taylor says he's heard the message loud and clear and admits the coalition needs to change.
5: We have for too long focused on the politics of convenience, not the politics of conviction.
4: While Labor didn't run a candidate, some of its supporters are shifting allegiance to One Nation. Treasurer Jim Chalmers argues it's a populist movement with simplistic solutions, and the Farah loss is an indictment on the coalition.
6: Angus Taylor went big on division and lost really badly.
4: David Farley will become the second One Nation MP in the lower house of federal parliament. Michael Packey, Albury.
3: A woman charged with making anti-Semitic comments at a children's netball game in Sydney will face court next month. Police issued the 42-year-old a move-on direction at the under-12 match at Maroubra on Saturday. She's been charged with using offensive language near a public place. The Queensland government has announced a long-term lease agreement with BP at the Port of Brisbane to boost fuel storage capacity. BP will invest $100 million in refurbishing five tanks to hold an extra 54 million litres. Queensland's Natural Resources Minister Dale Last says the state has been feeling the pressure of limited reserves.
7: Those farmers, those mining companies, the truckies, everyday Queenslanders need to know that there's sufficient fuel being stored here in Queensland to meet their needs. And of course, when you have those quantities being stored, that's putting a downward pressure on fuel prices, which is exactly what we want.
3: WA police have charged a 47-year-old man with distributing thousands of obscene flyers around Perth. The flyers allegedly contained indecent commentary and images of adult men within the LGBTQI+ community. And Iran says it's now sent a response to US proposals to end the conflict in the Middle East. No details of the apparent peace proposal have been made public, but reports suggested the United States had prepared a 14-point memorandum of understanding. This is Air News. In the AFL, Melbourne's consolidated its position in the top eight following a 32-point win over West Coast at Docklands. Adelaide's risen up to end Richmond's revitalised hopes with a 37-point win at the MCG. The Crows' Wayne Malira has told Fox Footy the team pushed hard in the second half.
8: Pretty proud. We don't get off to play yet, so it's nice to get out on the G. But I thought our first half we probably struggled a little bit, probably a little bit off in our defence, and I thought we tidied that up in that third and really got going and then sort of started to play our way, which was nice.
3: To rugby league now, and the Panthers have claimed a 30-18 victory over the Raiders. The result marks four straight wins for Penrith. The Panthers' Nathan Cleary says his side is playing with more silverware in mind.
9: You know, you start every season and the premiership's there again to be won. And, you know, at the end of the day, we've got players in this team that haven't won a premiership at all. So I draw a lot of motivation from that. And I think it's just trying to get better each day.
3: Sydney FC and Newcastle Jets have played out a one-all draw in the first leg of their A-League men's semi-final. And Australia has taken out race one of the Sale Grand Prix in Bermuda and sits on top of the series ladder. Australian Independent Radio News.
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0: expected 26. Gaynder, partly cloudy, 27. Into New South Wales, Armidale, partly cloudy, morning drizzle, and 18. Orange, mostly sunny, 18. And Yass, mostly sunny, 20. It'll be 21 and sunny for Young and Cooma. Morning fog, partly cloudy, and a top of 19. In Batemans Bay and Bega, partly cloudy, morning drizzle, and a top of 21. And in Griffith, sunny, 23. Into Victoria, Mildura and Swan Hill, both sunny and 23. Shepparton, 21 and sunny, and Bansdale, 19 and sunny. Horsham, morning fog, then sunny, 21. And Warrnambool, partly cloudy, 17. Into South Australia, Mount Gambier, mostly sunny, 19. Port Pirie, sunny, 23. Ceduna, partly cloudy, 21. Into Tasmania, Nubina, cloudy, 14. Huonville, partly cloudy, 17. And Oatlands, partly cloudy, 16. In the Territory, Darwin, partly cloudy, 33. Into WA, Albany, mostly sunny, 24. Bunbury, sunny, 23. And Karratha, 30 and sunny. Newman, sunny, 27. Kununurra today, and a mostly sunny day, 33. And Broome, sunny, 30. I beg your pardon. Kununurra, mostly sunny, 34. And Broome, sunny, 33. Here in Harrington and Taree, cloudy, and they say morning drizzle, but as I speak, it's shower activity more than drizzle, and a top of 23. You're up to date with news, sport and weather. If that's drizzle, I won't go on. Folks, we're expecting a good response from our CD giveaway. Hold the phones. I will give you the cue to call at the appropriate time.
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0: Our CD giveaway this morning is another copy of Max Jackson's album, Dangerous in Denim. Thanks to Max Jackson and ABC Music, we have another copy to give away. We'll give you the cue to call at the appropriate time. Now, the three-time Golden Guitar winner with a double with Female Artist of the Year this Golden Guitar Year and last Golden Guitar Year has this brand new album out. It is an album produced by Rod McCormack, and she tells us, "I wanted this album to represent who I am right now. I wanted it to reflect feelings of contentment, happy, in love, and proud of who I am. I hope you're feeling dangerous in denim and ready to take on the world when listening to this album." Those are the words from Max Jackson. We'll feature two of the tracks on Good Morning Country CD giveaway. Hold the phones, I'll give you the cue to call. We'll feature the first single lifted from the project prior to the album launch, and it charted very well, Little More Country, and we'll follow it up with track 4, Grass. This is Max Jackson's Double Play.

That's track four, Grass. And prior to that, we had track 11, Little More Country from Max Jackson. Now, folks, if you're departing top of the hour, thank you for your company this morning. I do hope you can join me again tomorrow, Tuesday, God willing, from the bunker. And we'll do it all again. In the meantime, we're working through to the news and weather. And I've got Alan Fletcher and Jennifer Hansen. We've also got Two Tone Pony. And we've got Steve Sparrow there. And maybe we can fit a little bit of Lane Pittman. Yeah, phones are opening now, and you've got 13 minutes to get your name into the draw. 0488 677 645. 0488 677 645. Phone lines are open, and we'll go through to the news and weather, as I mentioned.

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3: Good morning, I'm Lee Harrison. Australian workers are not expected to get a further tax break in tomorrow's federal budget. There had been reports of a one-off earned income offset worth up to $300, but the multi-billion dollar measure is believed to be no longer on the table amid concerns it could be inflationary. The government has confirmed the financial blueprint will include $2 billion in funding for housing infrastructure projects. Housing Minister Claire O'Neill says it's part of a wider budget package to support the building of new homes.
4: My friend Jim Chalmers, the Treasurer, is going to hand down a housing budget for our country this Tuesday. Young people across this country see a housing system that's stacked against them. We want those young people to get ahead, and we especially want them to have the chance to own their own home.
3: Netball Australia has condemned the actions of a woman accused of shouting an anti-Semitic slur at a children's netball game in Sydney's eastern suburbs. The sporting body has provisionally banned the 42-year-old woman from attending games or netball courts as it launches its own investigation into the alleged incident at Maroubra. The Sydney mother is due to face court next month, charged with using offensive language in a public place. A repatriation flight is on its way to the Canary Islands to bring home four Australians who are on board a ship at the centre of a deadly Hadar virus outbreak. Sarah Wiedersehen reports.
5: Passengers on board the MV Hondius have been disembarking the ship in small groups after it reached the Canary Islands yesterday afternoon, ending a nightmare trip. The Department of Foreign Affairs says consular officials are on the ground in Tenerife to help repatriate the four Australians and one permanent resident who were on board. They'll be flown to Perth on a government chartered flight, which is due to touch down on Tuesday. Once home, they'll be quarantined. Three deaths have been linked to the outbreak and another eight cases confirmed. Sarah Wiedersehen reporting.
3: One Nation leader, Pauline Hanson, has lashed out at the Federal Coalition and Labor after her party's historic Farah by-election win. She's labelled them as arrogant for too long after the party won its first lower house seat since it was founded in 1997. Pakistan has confirmed Iran has now formally responded to the United States peace proposal. No details of the apparent peace proposal have been made public, but reports suggest the United States had prepared a 14-point memorandum of understanding. Mediators have not given any indication about the details of Tehran's response. An 82-year-old woman has been killed in a house fire in the New South Wales Central West. And two pro-Palestinian activists who were detained on a flotilla carrying aid to Gaza have now been deported from Israel. This is Air News. Round 10 of the NRL wrapped up yesterday. With all the details, here's Terry Daniel.
6: The Penrith Panthers have consolidated their spot on top of the NRL ladder with a hard-fought 30-18 victory over the Raiders in Canberra. Penrith coach Ivan Cleary says they had to earn every point in the second half.
7: It's a bit tit for tat, so if we score, they score. I didn't really feel like it was sort of because we, you know, weren't concentrating or whatever. It was probably just earned at various stages.
6: Earlier, the Melbourne Storm snapped their worst ever losing streak, beating the West Tigers 44-16. From Thursday this week, the Magic Round gets underway in Brisbane. Terry Daniel, Air Sport.
3: In the AFL, Melbourne has defeated West Coast by 32 points at Marvel Stadium. The Demons benefiting from the Eagles' slow first quarter start and youthful errors. Coach Stephen King says he's happy for the win, but expects more as the side now focuses on a head-to-head match against Hawthorn at the MCG next weekend.
8: A bit of an arm wrestle, which we knew it would be. Yeah, it's probably not a game I'll sit back on but and want to watch too many times again. But you never undervalue the worth of a win at AFL level. And yeah, we walk away where we want to be now with all eyes on Hawthorn.
3: The Crows beat the Tigers by 37 points. And at the NBA playoffs, the Cavaliers have won Game 3 against the Pistons, now trailing the series 2-1. Australian Independent Radio News.
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10: Your local weather in the Yass Valley for Monday, May 11. Mostly sunny today with areas of morning fog reaching for 20 degrees. Down to a low of 9 overnight, then partly cloudy tomorrow heading for 19. Wednesday, partly cloudy, also 19. Thursday, a shower possible and 18. Today heading for 21 degrees in Canberra, 19 in Goulburn and 20 in Yass. 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

0: and handle me with care. Ushers in another of Kim's rural roundabouts for this overcast Monday in the Yass Valley. I'm going to be with you for the next couple of hours, and we'll be doing a bit of commentary, a bit of articles from the land, and a bit of agricultural news, and a whole heap of music. But we're going to start the day, as usual, of course, with a short prayer. Lord, I hope this day is good.
1: Lord, I hope this day is good. I'm feeling empty and misunderstood.

Lord, I hope this day is good. I hope it's good for you. I hope it's good for me. I hope it's good for everyone in the world, and particularly for those on the virus boat in the Adriatic and the people in the Middle East, Ukraine, and the rest of the turmoil in the world. Politically, the UK did a great about-face with the local council elections, with the Labour Party losing 732 seats in local council elections. One Nation showed it's not just a blip on the horizon, it's actually an active movement in Australia. And although all of the politicians will take their own particular version as to what it means, the simple reaction is that the finger has written on the wall. And having written, it moves on. But anyone who ignores the electorate does so at their peril. And it's going to be interesting to see the recriminations and the lies that are going to come out in the next few weeks to discredit a lady who is only speaking what the general public is saying. She appears to be the one person in Australia who is actually listening to what the general populace wants. Lord, I hope this day is good for you all. And of course, it was Mother's Day on the week.

And I hope all the mothers, grandmothers, mothers-in-law, and everybody else in the Yass Valley had a lovely Mother's Day yesterday. They had a great film, Breakfast at Tiffany's, at 2 o'clock yesterday afternoon at the Liberty for a Mother's Day celebration. And what a lovely film that is. Well done to the Liberty. It's lovely to show your mother's love.

0: And that, of course, was Queen with Mother Love at 28 minutes past 7 here at Yass FM 100.3, your voice in the valley, listening to Kim Turner with Kim's Rural Roundabout.
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And that's ABBA, of course, with Does Your Mother Know? Interesting waking up this morning to listen to the ABC, which, of course, was full of shock, horror. Pauline Hanson's coming. What an awful thing has just happened to the world. And the all the lovely people, of course, who live in the Canberra bubble were on the telephone immediately, adding their two bob's worth for what it was worth, saying that she's the devil incarnate. The headlines, of course, are the shock Farah by-election. Really? A shock? 12,000 more primary votes than the next person, 40% of the vote. 40,000 people? Shock? Hardly think so. What are people listening to? The newspapers, reading Facebook, reading the rubbish that's said about everybody except the wonderful person who is leading this country into ruin? Who knows? However, let's go to a little article here which caught my fancy. Pauline Hanson got a $1.5 million plane. The major parties are dead silent. Here's why. Yesterday, Hanson stood in front of a camera and unwrapped a Sirius G7 light aircraft valued between $1 million and $2.1 million, donated by a company owned by Gina Reinhart. On top of that came $1 million cash from New South Wales stockbroker Angus Aitken and his wife Sarah, $500,000 from former Northern Territory Chief Minister Adam Giles, and another $500,000 from geologist Ian Plimmer. Total drop around $4 million in plane and cash, all in one announcement. She named every donor and thanked them publicly. The whole thing happened in front of a camera in an aircraft hangar. So where's the outrage from Labor and the Coalition? Where's the moral panic from the press gallery? Normally, these mobs are jumping up and down at the slightest whiff of money going to a minor party. This time, nothing but total silence, and there's a reason for that. Labor pulled in $67.5 million in 2024-25, and the Coalition pulled in $73 million. Across the major parties last cycle, the total was $417 million, up 58% on the previous election. That's nearly half a billion dollars flowing into the same two parties that have been running this country into the ground for decades. And a huge chunk of it comes from people you'd recognize. Anthony Pratt, the packaging billionaire, gave $2 million to Labor and $1 million to the Liberals in the same year. Hedge his bets, buy both sides. Hancock-linked entities funneled hundreds of thousands to the Liberals, the LNP and Advance Australia, Sportsbet, Tabcorp and the Lottery Corporation collectively dropped serious cash on Labor, and within months, Labor quietly dumped its planned gambling advertising ban. DoorDash gave the Liberals $785,000 after opposing Labor's gig worker laws. Coal Australia funneled $5.15 million into fossil fuel lobby groups during the campaign. And the part that should make every voter sick, roughly 45% of the money flowing to the major parties is dark money pushed through associate entities like the Cormac Foundation on the Liberal side and Labor Holdings on the ALP side. Around $75 million in a single year with no real public disclosure of where it actually came from. Money's laundered through shell entities so the public never sees who's really paying for the government. That's why they're silent on Hanson. The moment Labor cracks the whip on a $1.5 million plane, the next question from any half-decent journalist is what did Anthony Pratt buy with his $2 million? The moment the Liberals attack One Nation donors, someone's going to ask who's really behind the Cormac Foundation and why the public can't see the books. Hanson named her donors, stood there in a hangar and thanked them on camera.
Whatever you think of her politics, that's transparency. The major parties hide the bulk of their cash behind shell companies, associated entities, and disclosure loopholes specifically designed to keep the public from joining the dots. That's the real story. The silence isn't accidental, it's defensive. The duopoly does not want a national conversation about political donations because they would lose it badly. They've built a system where the public can see the loose change but never the checkbook. How much of your government has already been bought, and you'll never get to see the receipt. Seriously? And they dare to suggest that Gina Rinehart is buying the country. Good God. At least she's made millions from the work, hard work. She may have inherited a whole heap from her father, but she's worked like a navvy to get to where she is, while the rest of the world sits there and holds their hand out and says, you pay taxes and I can sit in my ass and do nothing for the rest of my life.

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Or are you more open about being bookish? Do you consider yourself a common or garden variety bookworm? Or are you yet to fully embrace your bibliophilic tendencies? Either way, tune into Storylines with Karen, the radio show for readers. 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
2: 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She's investigating the second studio at the moment, but she's going to have a lovely program. 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I know Jackie's got a good program for you. She always does. Thank you for being with me today. I hope you've enjoyed the program as much as I've enjoyed bringing it to you. And please remember that any of the comments that you hear from me are mine and mine alone. They don't represent the views of any of the other presenters on this station, nor indeed, of course, the station itself. I'll be back same time, same place, same station next week, broadcasting from Victoria Park in the heart of the Yass Valley. Kim's Rural Roundabout, 9 o'clock, about 7 till 9 on a Monday morning, broadcasting on 100.3. I hope you'll join me next week, but for me, for the moment, it's the end of the line.

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1: Good morning, I'm Lee Harrison. Tomorrow's budget isn't expected to deliver further tax cuts for Australian workers. Michael Packey reports.
2: The budget papers have been printed as Treasurer Jim Chalmers prepares to hand down his fifth financial blueprint tomorrow night. Dr. Chalmers maintains his budget will contain more savings than spending, with a focus on housing and tax reform. Incentives for property investors are expected to be reined in to try and boost supply for first home buyers. SMH The Age is also reporting the one-off earned income offset of up to $300 will be delayed for this financial year, amid concern the multi-billion dollar measure could add to inflation and put even more pressure on interest rates. Michael Packey, Canberra.
1: Passengers who were on board the cruise ship at the centre of a deadly Hantavirus virus outbreak are now making their way home. The Australians on board will be the last to be let off the Canary Islands and will then board a special flight back. They're due to arrive in Perth sometime tomorrow. Infectious disease expert Peter Collignon says while the images are reminiscent of the early stages of the pandemic, it's a very different situation.
3: And there's over 200 people that have been on board this ship, including the ones that have got off St Helens before. And so far, the total number of people infected appear to have been at most 8. So we have to put this in perspective.
1: An international security expert believes Iran will not agree to a permanent ceasefire with the United States if nuclear is part of the conditions. Pakistani mediators say they forwarded Tehran's response to the US's 14-point peace plan, but will not provide details on the terms. Will Getty says each side hasn't shown signs they would be willing to reach a middle ground in negotiations.
4: I think the situation's going to stay pretty much as it is. We're going to continue to see kinetic action in the Straits of Hormuz. But again, it's a question of whether this ceasefire is going to hold, which is very fragile at best anyway.
1: Netball Australia is condemning the actions of a woman accused of making anti-Semitic comments at a children's netball game in Sydney. The 42-year-old has been charged with using offensive language near a public place following the incident at Maroubra. A data centre entrepreneur believes red tape is preventing Australia from becoming a global leader in the AI boom. iREN co-founder Dan Roberts says the permitting and regulatory process is stifling innovation. One Nation MP Barnaby Joyce says the Minor Party is turning its attention to Western Sydney after its historic Farrah by-election win. And Australian Fashion Week is getting underway in Sydney today. This is Air News. In the AFL, Melbourne's consolidated its position in the top 8 following a 32-point win over West Coast at Docklands. Adelaide's risen up to end Richmond's revitalised hopes with a 37-point win at the MCG. The Crows' Wayne Malira has told Fox Footy the team pushed hard in the second half.
5: Pretty proud. We don't get off to play yet, so it's nice to get out on the G. But I thought our first half we probably struggled a little bit off in our defence, and I thought we tidied that up in that third and really got going, and then sort of started to play our way, which was nice.
1: To rugby league now, and the Panthers have claimed a 30-18 victory over the Raiders. The result marks 4 straight wins for Penrith. The Panthers' Nathan Cleary says his side is playing with more silverware in mind.
6: You know, you start every season and the premiership's there again to be won, and you know, at the end of the day we've got players in this team that haven't won a premiership at all, so I draw a lot of motivation from that, and I think it's just trying to get better each day.
1: Sydney FC and Newcastle Jets have played out a 1-1 draw in the first leg of their A-League men's semi-final. And Australia has taken out race 1 of the Sale Grand Prix in Bermuda and sits on top of the series ladder. Australian Independent Radio News.
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8: Your local weather in the Yass Valley for Monday, May 11. Mostly sunny today with areas of morning fog reaching for 20 degrees. Down to a low of 9 overnight, then partly cloudy tomorrow heading for 19. Wednesday, partly cloudy, also 19. Thursday, a shower possible and 18. Today, heading for 21 degrees in Canberra, 19 in Goulburn and 20 in Yass. Now you're up to date with the weather on Yass FM 100.3.
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14: Hello, it is 6 minutes past nine. I'm Jackie, this is the Retro Plus Show and I'll be with you until 11. A big thank you to Kim for his rural roundabout show just on before mine. Always interesting and informational. All right, so today is the 11th of May. And on this day, back in 975, Elfrida was crowned Queen of England at a Bath Abbey, becoming the first historically attested woman to be crowned and anointed as Queen Consort of the Unified Kingdom of England. Did you get all that? 975 AD. She reigned alongside her husband, who was known as King Edgar the Peaceful, and she strengthened her sons Ethelred's claim to the throne. So Edgar the Peaceful reigned from 959 to 975. He was a powerful Anglo-Saxon king of England. He ascended to the throne in 959 at the age of 16. He was known for stabilising the kingdom, promoting monastic reform and unifying administration. When Elfrida married King Edgar at around 964, 965, not 100% sure, there's not a lot of records around. This was following the death of her first husband, Ethelwald, and was a major political figure. She was King Edgar's third wife, or possibly second, they're not sure, but they're putting it down as third. After Edgar died in 975, she was widely suspected of orchestrating the 978 murder of her stepson, King Edward the Martyr, to secure the throne for her son, Ethelred the Unready. Don't you love the names? So anyway, because she was crowned the Wicked Stepmother. There you go. That was the first queen, the very first, very, very first Queen of England. Followed by, on this day in 1068, Matilda of Flanders, wife of William the Conqueror, is crowned Queen of England at Westminster Abbey. She was the first queen to be crowned at Westminster Abbey. During the Feast of Pentecost is when she was crowned. Presided over by the Archbishop of York, the ceremony established a new powerful precedent for English queens or queen consorts. Matilda was the first consort to be formally crowned. It was a rich festival. Contemporary accounts describe the ceremony as a very rich festival used to solidify her role in England, which included overseeing the Norman interests. The ceremony included unique prayers emphasising that she was queen by God's grace, not merely because she was the king's wife. While William was conquering England, Matilda stayed in Normandy, acting as a regent and managing the duchy, acting as a crucial ally rather than just a consort. Matilda was the daughter of Baldwin V, the Count of Flanders, and married William in 1051. She frequently acted as mediator between William and their eldest son, Robert, and was described as pious and intelligent leader. She passed away in Normandy in 1083. There you go. So guess what today's theme is all about? Queens. So let's start off with a very popular Queens-related song from ABBA. Here we go.

John Eliot lived from the 25th of August 1946 to the 1st of May 2026. John passed away peacefully at Yass District Hospital with family by his side. He was a gentle and quiet man with many interests who served as a soldier between 1967 and 1969. Cherished husband of Janice, Connie was honoured to have him as her father. Loved and adored Poppy of Jasmine Sky and Justice Jay. Jamie was honoured to have him as his father-in-law and was glad to call him a friend. Loving brother of Denise Reardon and Lynn Payne. John will be sadly missed and fondly remembered by all his family and friends. All are welcome to attend his funeral service at the Yass Lawn Cemetery on Wednesday the 13th of May, commencing at 1 p.m. John's graveside service will be live-streamed. In lieu of flowers, please make a kind donation to the Yass District Hospital Auxiliary.

0: enthusiastic version of Santana with Black Magic Woman. Before that, we had ABBA with Dancing Queen. 21 past nine already. Okay, time for the novelty song. Now, this song is actually a song that you'll know, and I'll explain to you why it's a novelty song afterward. It's called, it's from Leo Russell, and it's called Crystal Closet Queen.
1: Here we go, here we go.

Okay, so the Crystal Closet Queen. It was a song that was part of Leon Russell's album, Leon Russell and the Shelter People, which was his second solo album. He was a singer, songwriter and multi-institutionalist. So that was, the album was released in 1971, so that means that the song was released in 1971, and the album itself peaked at number 17. So the Crystal Closet Queen is a dedication song, and it's dedicated to Little Richard, whom Russell termed as the undiluted queen of rock and roll. So if you have a look at the song, right at the lyrics of the song right at the beginning, it says this song's dedicated to the undiluted queen of rock and roll, and she knows who she is. I left my home in Georgia, headed to Hollywood, etc., down through there. In the actual chorus, it says, I'm going to sing a little song of love for you one more time, and then the background singers sing, Tutti Frutti, the beauty's on duty. So it's actually is talking to the fact that little Richard was a closet queen and was actually supposedly hiding his sexuality throughout his career. Leon Russell wrote and performed this song as a tribute to Little Richard, whom he believed is who he admired as a pioneer of rock and roll. The lyrics describe a performer leaving home to go to Hollywood with healing music, highlighting a dramatic, high energy and musical nature. So Leon Russell was born Claude Russell Bridges in 1942. He died in November 2016. He was described as an American musician and songwriter. He was involved in numerous best-selling records during his 60-year career that spanned many genres of music, including rock and roll, country, gospel, bluegrass, rhythm and blues, southern rock, blues rock, folk, surf, I didn't know there was a surf rock, and Tulsa sound. His recordings earned 6 gold records and 2 Emmy Awards from 7 nominations. In 2011, he was inducted in both the Rock and Roll Hall of Fame and the Songwriters Hall of Fame. There you go. That's a little bit about the song and about the singer. Hence the reason it fits into our Queen theme for today, because of the crowning of our two very first Queens of England. Elfrida, wife of King Edgar the Peaceful, and Matilda, wife of William the Conqueror. There you go. It is 27 past 9. Let's get on with another song. How about Shantuzzi's Witch Queen? I love this song. Here we go.

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6: Do you like to twitter the sparrows? What about having a wriggly snake, three philosophers or Goethe's garter in your hand? If you answer yes, then come and play Mahjong at the Murray Bateman Pub every Wednesday from 11am. Beginners and experienced players are welcome, and we will teach you how to play if you haven't played before. And it's free. Just turn up.
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Brian Cadd, Boogie Queen, and before that we had Chuck Berry with Little Queenie. It is 20 to 10. All right, I've got some community diary announcements for today. So from 9 to 5 we have the Gunning Community Care. Free women's health appointments are available at the Gunning Courthouse, and that's with a women's healthcare nurse. There's no contact, so I guess you just turn up and sort out an appointment. From 10 till 2, so you've got 20 minutes to get down to the Encounter Church for the Women's Hub Art and Craft Group. That's on the corner of Cooma and Rossi Street. All women are welcome. It's art, craft, friendship, chat and a cuppa. David Matheson is your contact, 0428 066613. At 10:30, the Yass Valley Library has got preschool story time. And it says here that it's behind the Memorial Hall, but I'm pretty sure the new library opened on Saturday at the Craigo Mill Precinct. So I'd probably head down there for your story time. Preschoolers and the young at heart are invited to turn up. Council is your contact, and that's 6226 1477. At 2 p.m. we have the Yass Seniors. They've got crazy whist cards at the Yass Seniors Hall and Rossi Street in Yass. Everyone is welcome. It's $5 entry, which includes afternoon tea, great food and great company. There you go. I'll do some more community announcements next hour. It is 18 to 10. How about a real classic? You're going to know this one. It's from Queen. Here we go.

G'day, it's Chris Mack here, reminding you to join me Saturday mornings from 10 for 3 hours of the best music of all time. From the early 50s to the end of the 80s, it's OK Boomers. 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

So that was, where am I? I've lost it. That was Jim Croce with Roller Derby Queen. And before that, we had Emmylou Harris with Queen of the Silver Dollar. 6 minutes to ten to see if I can slot in a song. How about Paul McCartney with Queenie Eye? Here we go.

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1: I'm Alan Baskin. One Nation MP Barnaby Joyce says the party's win in the Farrer by-election is the new reality for the nation. It's the first time the Pauline Hanson-led party has won a lower house seat in federal parliament. David Farley won the seat for One Nation with a primary vote of almost 40%, destroying the Liberal Party's vote share. Barnaby Joyce is told today the result shows voters want political change.
2: We'd be a superpower. We could take our people forward. We could bring such better prosperity, but we focus on climate change. You know, people are over it.
1: Donald Trump has taken to social media to describe Iran's response to the latest peace proposal as totally unacceptable. It isn't known what Tehran's response to the United States plan includes. The US is understood to have been seeking the suspension of Iranian nuclear enrichment and free transit through the Strait of Hormuz. A plane carrying six people to Australia from a virus-stricken cruise ship off the coast of the Canary Islands is expected to land in Perth sometime tomorrow. It's not clear whether the passengers, four Australians, one permanent resident and a New Zealander, will disembark and be quarantined in Perth or fly on to their respective states. Meanwhile, 9 0